jump in. We're playing old stuff tonight. Yeah, that's where I'm going tonight. It's a little wild, a little squirrely. It's the vibe for a Friday in Salida. How about that? And we'll all be in bed before dark. Nah. Let's get at it.

0: Oh, folks, I hope you're enjoying your evening, whether you're like driving around, chilling on your couch, playing in the water. Well, if you're playing in the water, you probably shouldn't be listening to music, but on your way to go playing in the water, how about that? Well, if you've been doing any of those, you've been listening to Spin Class. I'm DJ Static Ranger. This is vinyl only, 6 to 7 p.m. every Friday on KHEN 106.9 LPFM. Well, we started off the show with Debbie Deb, of course. Moondog by the Gamblers fired us off after that. And let's see here. What I'd Say by Dick Hyman and his orchestra. Boobaza by Icebreaker. And that last one was Want Ads by the Honeycone. No music for this PSAs, because you know what? This is important stuff right here. So everybody in the community, listen up. We're going to all eat fat this weekend. So, if you're getting out there doing some fine activities or not, we're all going to eat well. Listen to these. I got two PSAs because on this one. We'll start with Saturday. Community barbecue. The Salida Community Center will host a community barbecue on Saturday, May 16th. That's tomorrow, from 11 a.m. to 4 p.m. at 305 F Street in Salida. Food will include Skanga hamburgers and hot dogs, along with activities, special guests, and red, white, and blue merchandise for kids. 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Okay. Now for Sunday. Knights of Columbus pancake breakfast. I'm telling y'all, we're doing it right. The Knights of Columbus will host a pancake breakfast fundraiser on Sunday, May 17th from 8 a.m. to 1 p.m. at St. Joseph's Parish in Salida. The breakfast takes place in the St. Joseph Great Hall, located at 340 East 5th Street in Salida, and includes pancakes, scrambled eggs, link sausage, coffee, and orange juice. Proceeds benefit High School Senior Awards. More information can be found by contacting Carlo Martinez at 719-539-6526. All right, folks, if you know what, if you want some good food, I mean, right there, Saturday, community barbecue, Sunday, Knights of Columbus pancake breakfast. If anybody else is having, you know, a cookout or dinner, you just give me a call here. That's 719-539-1069. You just let DJ Static Ranger know where the party is at. Until then, let's play some Millie Jackson. That's what I'm feeling.
1: Wait a minute.

Yeah, that was the time playing My Drawers. Before that, you heard Fever, I Sweat by The Temper. And before that, since I last chatted with you, All I Want is a Fighting Chance by Millie Jackson. I'm your host, DJ Static Ranger. 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What's going on, Salida? How you doing? Yeah? You enjoying this weather? You getting your boats ready for tomorrow? Well, you better be. You should be. You ought to be. We're at like 475 on the Nather gauge right now. The time is now, folks. Okay, I've been doing some crate digging today, and I've been pulling out a lot of stuff. Heck, some of the stuff you've been listening to is from like the late 50s, early 60s. And yeah, I think we were like 1984 on the time, some early Princey kind of stuff. And this one, yeah, let's keep diving around. The album I've got in front of me right now is Splendor of the Brass. There's some great bangers out there in the cheap, dusty crates. So if you ever find any, come on into the station and let's throw them on. I always love finding some sweet songs, yeah, in the thrift bins and stuff. This one I collected a while ago. It's called Help Yourself.

Yeah, pretty fantastic little jam there. All right, I got a dedication on this one. This one goes out to DJ Margin Charge out of Maine, listening in. It's Pony Time by the Dream Lovers.

Oh, yeah, Salida. That last one, Salt and Pepper, what a banger that is. Sheesh. All right, since I last chatted with you, we've been listening to Help Yourself by The Living Brass, Pony Time by The Dream Lovers, Soulful Strut, an arrangement by Terry Baxter and his orchestra, It's Your Thing by The Isley Brothers, and Shake Your Thing, the club mix by Salt and Pepper. Right now we got Double Destiny doing Prove It. This is the 1018 mix. Getting you all the good vinyl. Always 6 to 7 p.m. You know, here, this is Spin Class. You're listening to KHEN 106.9 LPFM in Salida. Yeah, I'm DJ Static Ranger. I'm having a great evening. I hope you are too. Got some cool info for some shows coming up. Bluegrass on the Arkansas is returning to Riverside Park in Salida on Saturday and Sunday of Memorial Day weekend. That is May 23rd and 24th. This free, family-friendly event features 2 days of live bluegrass music from local and regional bands, as well as food trucks, a beer garden, and fun for all ages, including a bouncy house for kids on Sunday. Bluegrass on the Arkansas is presented by the Rotary Club of Salida and proceeds support scholarships and local nonprofits. More information can be found at salidarotary.com. I got another one that sounds kind of cool, too. I'm just going to read extras today, because why not? This is community radio. These are community awesome things. Let's talk about it. Central Colorado Mountain Riders is offering free trail maintenance skills this spring and summer. That's pretty sweet. Sessions take place May 9th at Tennessee Pass and June 27th at Molasses Pass from 9 a.m. to 4 p.m. These hands-on trainings cover trail building techniques and are open to those interested in supporting local trail systems. More information can be found at centralcoloradomountainriders.com. I'm going to let you get back to the grooves. Hope you're having a great Friday evening. We've got the Radio Roller Coaster coming up here in about 7 minutes, followed by Global Grooves, and I do believe a new DJ is going to be on after that. It's a surprise. Check it out. I will be too. Tune in 106.9 here in Salida, and if you're listening online in the beyond world, you're extra awesome. Thank you for tuning in to our goofy station. I'm gonna quit yapping. Cheers, y'all. See you in a bit.

0: Oh, we got Doc McCoy in the house. And who else is here?
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0: Special guest number one? What the heck? All right, this is DJ Static Ranger. I'm getting out of here, letting them do their thing. You've been listening to Spin Class. 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All right, back at it.

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1: Ah!
0: I'm Doug McCoy.
1: And I'm special guest number one, back again.
0: Bow wow. How are we doing out there in Radioland, folks? If you want to tell me how you're doing, call me at 539-1069. I'm always listening. I'm always here for you. I've got the tunes, and we've got the split. That was off of the Gorillaz' new album, The Mountain. That was The Manifesto, featuring
1: quite a few.
0: Truno and Proof.
1: Yeah, sounds right.
0: Great new album, hot new stuff. For that, we had Glitter Freeze off of the instant classic Plastic Beach from a billion years ago now.
1: Don't talk about it. The more you talk about it, the further it gets away.
0: Yeah. Anyways, we're doing Funky Friday, which means there's no plan. If you have a plan, call us at 539-1069.
1: We may or may not be looking for a plan. We are concerned a little bit.
0: And
1: not
0: scared.
1: Not that much.
0: But
1: mostly lonely.
0: Hot DJs in your area, call now. The Static Ranger has his shirt off. If you'd like him to take, if you'd like him to put it back on or take something else off, call us at 539-1069.
1: Hey, the drive is over, man. You can put your shirt back on.
0: No, the drive is a state of mind. So anyways, we're here with special guest number one, a immediately famous, well-known special guest on the program. He is in town to, I believe he's committing a heist tonight.
1: Hey. Don't give away the details. It's supposed to be a surprise.
0: It's okay. Nobody listens to this show. If you do, call us. Until then, let's rock.

Cake, long time off of Showroom of Compassion. For that, we had Casanova 70 by Air and Brendan Lynch. Dressy Bessie with Lady Liberty and Jean de Pointrine with Unsa. And you're listening to the Radio Roller Coaster, where anything could happen and... Bet you didn't expect an awkward silence. Gotcha! Here's Danger Doom.

That one goes out into the kid in the street that requested it. If you'd like to request a song, call us at 539-1069. That's 719-539-1069. Internationally, that's 1-719-539-1069. And if you're in outer space, you know how to reach me. Green Day's Basket Case. Before that was Danger Doom's Basket Case. Another one by Green Day, since we're on it. Somehow topical, yet timeless.

0: 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You're listening to the Radio Roller Coaster here on 106.9 KHN in Salida. 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
1: special guest number one
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1: Spice.
0: And we're having a hoot and hollering good time here in the skirting FCC land.
1: Yeah, you know how it is.
0: Anyways, it's the top of the hour. I have some lovely messages from our friends over at
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3: 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It's 8:08 in the p.m. Hope you're having a great fried egg out there. 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

the lights on. It doesn't matter that they're videotaping. We can have a dark part of the video. All the lights. No one sees you now. Oh, so nice. Now, here we go.

0: Voodoo Lady by the one and only Ween. Before that, we had Mother Mother. Mother Mother was a request track. If you want a request track, call us at 539-1069. That's 719-539-1069. 1-719-539-1069. And if you're in space, call me. You have the split. Before that, we had O Green World by the Gorillaz. Not O Green World. Dirty Harry. We also played O Green World tonight. But that's in the past, baby. Ciao. It's like an Italian car. It doesn't have a rearview mirror. It's in the past.
1: Always has been.
0: If you're playing the home game and know what song was playing before those last two, call me. Here's the Pirates.

0: Hey, this here's the Radio Roller Coaster. We're going to be here all night.
1: Apparently. You know, there's sometimes time that's just extended a little bit more.
0: Yeah. We're clocked in. We're locked in. And thanks, Sam Cooke. We're clucking around.
2: Let's go.
1: Always clucking around. I

one good time, let faith go. We've been seeing in the stable and the shoes are coming in. This is two of the cars that are before one of the greatest things. Hi, I smile, chest, let it helps you know it brings up. Hi.

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1: Global Grooves, also brought to you by the Radio Roller Coaster, here when you need us. That's right. We're going all around the world and through every genre of music you can imagine. Fast, slow, and what do you know? Tonight, we're going to Cambodia. If you're ever at a Cambodian place and somebody tells you to put on some Cambodian music for the ambiance, put on some Dengue Fever. I said, put on some...

0: Hey, wait a second. We already played this guy. Get out of here, Adriano Celentano. We've got to play the Bitch Bin and the Thong Band with Sol Lamprun.
1: Oh, yeah, that's the stuff.

Hey, it's almost 10 o'clock. You're listening to Global Grooves with Dog McCoy. Hope you're having a great time out there in Radio Land. If you've got a request on the request line, call us at 539-1069. Till then, we're kicking it after hours. 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
1: It's 22:24 in the p.m. Hope you're having a great time out there in Radio Land. 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
2: Yeah!
1: You've been there for us for these past 7 years. That's right. We're coming up on 7 years of 7 o'clock rock. Sometime this summer, we will be celebrating our success, as it were. That's definitely what you can call this. Going for a while. We got a couple minutes left. I don't think we're gonna find this version of the song that I was thinking of. But in true Radio Roller Coaster fashion, you never know what you're gonna get. So shout out to the Global Grooves. Global Grooves, of course, is the premier destination of Friday night, and you like to dance to international music from around the international. Anyways, this is the Radio Roller Coaster signing off with the Irrationale. And take it away, Viagra Boys.

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We got a lot of cool stuff going on in the community, so make sure that you show out for some of that. We're going to move on to some of our tracks for tonight.

Hey, y'all. Thanks again for tuning in to Office Hours with the Professor tonight. You just heard Pleasurized by Girls Against Boys, Not a Crime by Gogol Bordello, and Kick to the Curb by Guff. Let's keep it going.

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2: 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Thanks again for tuning in. You just heard Witch Doctor by Fractal Glider, Tullican by Kino Benali, who's a really dope Diné artist who I really encourage all of you to check out, and 4AM by Grimes. 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

Hey, y'all. Thanks again for tuning in. You just listened to Medication by Garbage, Let's Run by La Tigre, and Play by The Cure. As a reminder, there will be a test at the end of this hour. Enjoy.

Hey y'all, this is Office Hours with the Professor. As always, thank you for tuning in tonight. I appreciate y'all. Tonight's test question is, did you have a good time? If you did, congrats, you get an A plus today. I'm going off the air for the rest of the night, but please feel free to continue listening to KHEN LP 106.9 Salida. We really appreciate y'all's support and always appreciate you showing out for us. Thank you and have a good night.

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2: We're back. And if you're just turning us on, we've been having a party with R.L. Boyce at his second annual birthday picnic in Como, Mississippi.
0: JB, how's that hill country music sounding for you?
2: You know, I like it. It's always amazing to me to see how vast and regional blues has always been and will likely always be. But in North Mississippi, the way that the percussive elements converge with the blues to make something truly unique to that area, it's just totally enchanting.
0: Enchanting is quite a word for it. And when it comes to R.L. Boyce, he's got a boogie all his own.
2: Boogie's another word that I like. I like that. That's a good word. The way this music makes you just want to shuffle along, that's the perfect term to describe it.
0: One of my favorite things about Boyce is that you know he's still performing because it's in him and he's got to get it out. He doesn't quite care about the outside noise. In 2017, when his album Roll and Tumble was nominated for a Grammy for Best Traditional Blues Album, Boyce didn't even know it until a local news reporter called him to ask about it.
2: That's got to be quite the feeling to get a call like that. And he's just kept bringing the blues, accolades or no.
0: And that's R.L. Boyce for you.
2: We'll sit down with R.L.'s daughter, Sharina, in just a few minutes and learn more about hill country music. Until then, here's more from the R.L. Boyce Picnic, live on Beale Street Caravan.
3: Let's party! We got the unbelievable Kid Kimbrough on drums tonight, y'all.

You're waiting for the weekend, man. Turn into Michael Jackson.

0: remember when you first heard the blues?
1: Oh, yeah. When I first heard the blues, is my dad used to give yard parties. And a lot of people would come, and like Lightning Malcolm, they all would play guitars and sing. So that was the first time. And then the Ota Turner Picnic. So that was like when it all got started there. And the Ota Turner Picnic, I think I was around about 14, you know, when I first, you know, started hearing the fife and drum. And so later on, my dad, you know, he picked up the guitar. And like I say, you know, we just started doing like yard parties, and then from there to Dream Kimbrough in the early 90s. And I started jamming with David Kimbrough, and you know, loved to listen to Junior Kimbrough and Ariel Burnside.
0: And this would have been at Junior's Juke Joint.
1: Yeah, Junior Juke Joint in Tullahoma, Mississippi, right outside of Holly Springs.
0: Your dad later on picked up the guitar because he started off as a drummer, right?
1: Yeah, he started off as a drummer, playing drum with Ota Turner, Jesse Mayhem Phil. I think he was young when he was performing with the fife and drum as well. Yeah.
0: So most of the music that you were exposed to as a young girl were in these sort of impromptu, informal parties.
1: Yeah, I get together. Like I said, my dad, he loved to do yard parties, but unfortunately he hadn't did one in a minute. And before we started with what I'm doing as now, is celebrating his birthday, well, I came to him and I was like, well, you know what? It's time for us to do something for your birthday because you ain't been having no more yard party. So then I came up with the idea to start doing it at Como Park to celebrate his birthday. And then I get different musicians to donate their time for me and play, and everybody come together and have a good time.
0: Last year, your father, R.L., was nominated for a Grammy.
1: Yes, he was.
0: What was that like when y'all heard the news?
1: I was very excited. I was like, man, wow, it's about time that my dad get recognition for what he's doing, because my dad been playing the blues, oh, man, oh, for over 50 years. And so that was an honor for them to, you know, nominate him for a Grammy. But I was disappointed he didn't get it, but glad that he got recognized.
0: What's next for Hill Country Blues? Where's it going?
1: Well, I'm going to tell you what I want to see in the Hill Country Blues. I would love to see our young kids keep it going. That's what I would love. For the young generation to keep it going. To one day look back and say, oh, okay, I'm looking up this artist. I want to be just like them. Look how they play that guitar. Or look how they play that drum. And I would love to see the music keep going, because you got some artists, that's all they live off is the blues.
0: So tell me about the upcoming picnic.
1: We're going to have some special guests, but I'm not for sure if I should name it. But we're going to have some special guests. And, you know, it's a good thing that a lot of people love my dad. A lot of people know Ariel Boyd and Serena Boyd, the Juke Joint dancer. And the thing about me, what I like to do is I like to bring different people every year. So we're looking for a nice big crowd in Como, Mississippi, at Como Community Park.
0: Well, you know Bill Street Caravan's going to be there. We are totally looking forward to it.
1: Yes, and I'm looking forward to. And we want to see you and you and you.
0: Thanks for coming on the program, Serena.
1: Thank you.
2: 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This is the real deal sound of North Mississippi. It's not a picnic until Rising Star shows up.

39 Burns. I'm so disappointed in Como, Mississippi tonight.

0: That was R.L. 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

Nobody knows the trouble I've seen. 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Glory, hallelujah. If you get there before

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And this highway is like a thread, time is like a needle, and it shows my life to so many different people. Thinking about you, baby, before you change your mind, breaks my concentration on the things in the present.

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0: This is Bones with Salida's Next Last Waltz, Santa Rios, and Rock School. 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

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Good morning. I am Casey Thornton, and you are listening to the Saturday morning edition of Sunnyside Up on May 16th, 2026. And coming up this morning, I got some great music for you. I got the Searchers on the way, Sam, the Sham and the Pharaohs, the Association, the Cars, and the Doors. Let's get things started off with the Searchers on Sunnyside Up. Good morning.

Good morning, KHEN. I am Casey Thornton, and you are listening to the Saturday morning edition of Sunny Side Up, and here are the associations on Sunny Side Up. Good morning.

Good morning, KHEN. I am Casey Thornton, and you are listening to the Saturday morning edition of Sunny Side Up. And that was The Cars on Sunny Side Up with Good Times Roll. 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And here are the Doors on Sunny Side Up. Good morning.

Good morning, KHGN. I am Casey Thornton, and you are listening to Sunnyside Up, and here's John Denver on Sunnyside Up. Good morning.

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I am Casey Thornton, and you are listening to the Saturday morning edition of Sunny Side Up, and that was The Byrds and Mr. Tambourine Man. And let's check out the weather forecast out for today. Today's high of 77, low tonight 45, and for Sunday, a high of 74 and a low 39, and for the start of the work week Monday, a high of 59 and a low 37, and for Tuesday, a high of 64 and a low 40. And coming up, I got Paul Simon on the way, Bob Seger.

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Good morning, KAGN. I am Casey Thornton, and you are listening to the Saturday morning edition of Sunny's Head Up. And let's see what's coming up later today here on KAGN. I will be here until 9 a.m. this morning, and coming up after 9, it is School Zone. And then coming up tonight at 6, it is Highway Songs with Hal Tuttle. Then coming up at 7, 10 Gates with Monica Electronica. Then coming up at 9 tonight, Rocky Mountain Live with GP3. Then coming up at 11, it is Scream Therapy with Little Red. And that's right here on KAGN. And here is Starship on Sunny Side Up. Good morning.

Good morning, KHEN. I am Casey Thornton, and you are listening to the Saturday morning edition of Sunny Side Up. And that's going to wrap things up for me today. I will be back Tuesday morning for Sunny Side Up. Until then, everybody have a great weekend. Bye.

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I never seen that woman no more. New York City is a place I've been. 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
6: Hello, Salida. Welcome to the School Zone. The School Zone program spreads valuable information about our local school system to our listeners and highlights the hard work and accomplishments of student, staff, and other invested individuals in our local districts. Today, our guests are Ruby and Quinn. They are both members of the soccer team here in Salida. Hey, ladies.
7: Hello. Hi.
6: How's it going?
7: Good.
6: So my first question to you is just introduce yourself to the audience and give us a little background on your history with soccer.
7: Okay, I will go first. I'm Quinn. I grew up playing soccer in Vermont at first, which is kind of crazy. Not a lot of like serious things. My dad was usually my coach, honestly. He's a good coach, don't get me wrong. But then I played soccer in Costa Rica. Nothing serious really there either, which is kind of crazy to believe. Kind of hard to believe, sorry. I'd usually play on the concrete, to be honest, and we would, like, kick the ball at this, like, metal fence.
6: Oh, wow.
7: Yeah, it's very interesting. And then, yeah, I came here and played soccer here. This is a great team.
6: Yeah.
7: I'm happy to be a part of this team.
6: Oh, good.
7: Yes.
6: And so what an interesting background to get to experience soccer in another country, because you lived there, right?
7: Yeah.
6: So, yeah, tell us just a little bit more about that. You played on concrete. There wasn't, like, official fields.
7: There were, but honestly, there's no sports programs with the public schools there, which is really interesting. And if there are, it's only volleyball. And then I did try, like, doing beach soccer in the sand, but it was all about, like, 20-year-old women and up. And they were all really amazing. And it was, like, in the sand, and it was super dusty. It was not my thing, because I had been in Vermont, and I was like, what, I'm playing on sand. The ball doesn't move. I can't run. And they're these, like, older women, and I'm really intimidated, and they're all really good. So I didn't do that, but
6: yeah.
7: It was kind of crazy.
6: Soccer in the sand sounds really hard.
7: It's pretty difficult.
6: Yeah.
7: Yeah, you can't move as fast as you want to. And
6: That's some good cross training that you got.
7: Yeah, it was a workout for sure.
6: Yeah.
7: Yeah.
6: Ruby, how about you?
8: So I'm Ruby. I've been playing soccer since we were old enough to sign up for like the little leagues. And I played a lot in Ohio. I played for a few years there. And then I quit because the spring seasons were always so miserable with like the snow and the rain. And I wasn't having a great time. But then when we moved to Salida, I got signed back up again. I think I played for 3 years for CCU, and then, or two. I only played for 2 years for CCU, and then I've been playing for Salida for the last 3 years. I joined my sophomore year.
6: Okay, and you're a senior?
8: Yes, ma'am.
6: So, Ruby, you're a senior, and Quinn, you're a junior, right?
7: Yes.
6: Yes, perfect. So, what positions do you guys play?
7: I play right back. I'm a defender.
6: Okay. Defense is very important.
7: Yes. It's a little intimidating at times. Trying to protect Ruby all the time.
8: Yeah. So I'm a goalie, and Quinn is one of my protectors.
6: Oh, I didn't realize you were the goalie.
8: Yeah.
6: Great. Yeah. Tell us about that. That's an intense position.
8: It was honestly the only position that was available when I was told, like, you should try out for soccer. Like, And I was like, all right, you know, goalie, why not? Because I believe that was the year Micaiah tore her ACL, and she was the keeper. And so I went and I tried out, and me and Trinity Bertolino were the keepers that year for the last 2 years. I'd been sent to goalie training a lot when I played for CCU because I wasn't good enough to make, like, the boys' team. Or, no, I'm sorry, not the boys' team. I wasn't good enough to make, like, the girls' select team. So I was playing on what was technically, like, the intramural team, but it was all boys and then me. So I got sent to goalie training a lot.
6: Oh, wow. So you were the keeper even for that all-boys team?
8: Yes.
6: Or almost all-boys?
8: Yeah. There's many pictures of me sitting crisscross applesauce in the goal picking up grass, though, because I had, like, Sam Jones and Mateo Tressler, and if you've talked to any of, like, our guys' soccer team, like, they're insane. So I didn't do anything back there. I sat happily braiding grass.
6: That's funny. And you're tall. You know, it's a good...
8: Yeah.
6: It's a good... Good for a keeper.
8: Yeah.
6: Awesome.
8: Yeah, I'm not so short.
6: So just tell us a little bit about your season. You know, maybe the good moments from the season, a little bit about playoffs.
8: Yeah, we started off really strong. I feel like we had a really solid start to our season despite the loss to Vail Mountain. A lot of us were coming off a state championship win with basketball. So me, Reagan, and Addie were literally had like one practice in before we came and played Vail. But I was really proud of Lily Meter, who's our backup keeper, really stepped up. She stepped up multiple times this season. I found myself hurt a couple times, and she really came in and stepped up. I think our Canyon game, which was our second game of the season, was one of the most stellar performances we've ever had as a team. We hadn't beat that team in 9 years. We beat them 1-0. We had some amazing offensive plays, defensive plays. Just as a team, we were just so solid. BV was another great game. I think our second half, we really showed what kind of team we were. I think the first half, we kind of just struggled to communicate with each other, but we were able to...
7: we pulled it together,
8: maybe? Yeah, we were able to adapt and kind of fix what was happening.
6: Because it was 2-1. Was that the score of that game?
8: 2-1 was the score at the end of the first half, and then ended up being the final score as well.
7: Mm-hmm. Even though the ball didn't actually cross the line, I will die on that hill.
8: She kicked it out. That's how she knows. I was there going for it, and Quinn had kicked it out. But we choose not to argue with the referees. Yeah. We're going to let it lie.
6: Probably not a fight you're going to win.
8: No.
7: They had their little meeting, and we were like, okay, it's done
8: for. And I was just like,
7: it's decided.
8: Because they originally didn't call it. They had just, like, let it keep playing, because that's what they should have done. And then they ended up blowing the whistle because all the other girls kind of started yelling, and they came together. And I was like, well, I know we're not winning that battle. I'm not putting my head in that. So.
7: Yeah. It was a good game, though.
6: So to beat Canyon, is that a big rivalry, us and Canyon?
8: I wouldn't say, like, rivalry, but it's a game that we were definitely, they're 4A, we're 2A. It was definitely, like, a super competitive game as far as, like, no matter where they finished their season, they're a great team. They're a very physical team. We usually play them in a preseason tournament. We didn't end up doing that this year, so that was the first time we'd seen them, and I think that also kind of helped build our confidence. But that's, like I said, there's that 9-year history of never beating them. I think we tied them last year. 1-1 or something like that. Yeah. But I wouldn't say it's a rivalry. We had a more of a rivalry with, like, Manitou, but we don't play them anymore.
6: I have heard that there's a big rivalry in the soccer world between Manitou.
8: Yeah.
6: And the principal of Salida High School used to be in Manitou. I believe he was the principal there.
7: I have no idea. No clue. Honestly.
6: I think so. Yeah, I've interviewed him, and that's where he came from. So it's kind of interesting that, you know, must be fun to go and watch those games. Yeah. So good season all around. You guys felt really proud of your team.
7: Yes.
8: Yeah.
7: Everyone did a great job, and there's everybody likes each other. We're all like,
8: yes. This was like the least toxic year we've ever had. Yeah. I was so excited. Because I think there's been a lot of intimidation, especially from the older girls in the last couple of years. But considering I'm the oldest, I was just kind of like, let's just have a good time, guys. We're just here to have fun. Yeah. And oh my gosh, we got along so well. And there were so many freshmen. Mm-hmm. So many freshmen.
7: A lot. Yeah.
8: They stepped up so well. We had three or four freshmen starting.
7: Yeah, and they're really talented,
8: games.
7: Too. Very talented.
8: Insane.
7: Oh my gosh, yeah.
8: Eva, Malia. Lily, Addie, crazy. Yeah. Just a bunch of crazy athletic girls.
7: Really good.
8: This town is a soccer town.
7: Yeah.
6: I was going to say, with CCU, you know, you can come in and right away you've had all this training and perhaps you've been playing for years, like you said, since you were little. And,
8: yeah.
6: You were the only senior. Tell us about that. What's that like?
8: I mean, I don't feel like it was much different. I feel like I felt I had just as much of a say in anything. And I think I felt heard definitely a lot more, especially because, like, being on the back line, you know, or, like, the furthest back technically, and just kind of yelling at everyone with love, you know, just kind of, it was helpful. And just, like, yeah. It felt like any other season, but I was just, like, the oldest one. I was just like, well, Ruby's the senior. What do you want to do? And I'm like, I don't care. Do what you want. I'm here for the vibes. So
6: it sounds like it was kind of like, I mean, you obviously, when you talk about the game, you guys are a serious team. But when you talk about the vibe, it seems laid back at the same time.
8: Oh, yeah.
7: Yes. It's a great vibe. Because, like, we don't get upset with each other. And we're just all there to have, like, we're competitive, but we're all there to have a fun time in the end, and we always achieve that. Mm-hmm. Always.
8: Our emotions are there because we care. Yeah. Like, when we do get emotional and when we do, you know, end up yelling at each other and things like that, it's from the sake of, like, we're a team, we want to win as a team, we want to lose as a team, like, we're trying to help and support, do our part. Sometimes that does come out as yelling, and then, you know, as soon as that whistle blows, we're like, hey, sorry, we're good. We're good. And everyone's just kind of, which is just, it's an amazing vibe to feel loved and supported from everyone, from Skaya up at the striker to me in the goal to the entire back line, midfield, like everyone. Like, we're such good friends, I think, off the field as well, especially all those freshmen. We've all played other sports together. We're all in classes together. Like, it's a sisterhood for sure. That's what we say at the during our breaks. We're like sisters on three. Like, we are family. We love and support each other, and I think that's what makes a team so great.
6: So are you gonna miss that now that you're graduating?
8: Oh yeah.
6: Like, where are those feelings right now as you're 1 week away from graduating high school?
8: Well, graduating high school is a whole, I'm so ready to get out of here. I think I have been for a while, anyone would tell you. But, these are my people. And I, believe it or not, didn't break down as much as I thought I would when that whistle blew against Loveland Classical. I was close. I got there. I was like, oh, no, I don't want to cry, because when we won state at DU, I was a mess and it was embarrassing. So I was like, I gotta lock in. I can't be crying right now. I might cry at our banquet when I'm doing speeches and stuff. But, you know, I'm gonna miss these girls, and I think I'm gonna carry a lot of these memories with me for the rest of my life. And I'm gonna look back on a lot of the lessons that I was taught by my coaches, by my fellow teammates. You know, I think sports at any level is such a huge part of life, and I think everyone should experience it at some point.
6: And I kind of want to ask you a little bit about basketball. We never got to interview any of you girls from the team.
8: Yeah.
6: And so when you had the awards, because the honorary sort of thing for the basketball was at the halftime of the mm-hmm. soccer game, right? So
8: correct.
6: You come out of the goal, walk onto the field to be honored.
8: Oh, I didn't.
6: Basketball.
8: I was in our huddle.
6: Oh, okay.
8: That was the BV game. I was just as much a part of. Soccer was my focus in that moment. You know, the basketball thing was in the past. Like, we can get recognized all we want. We had a parade and a meet and greet that same day, too. Like, that wasn't my focus. My focus was the game that was ahead of me that we were currently losing. So I was like, I'm not about to be like, oh, hey, Slay, by the way, I'm going to go stand on a field for a sport that I won at a different time. And I was like, no, my focus is here with my team and on this game with these 40 minutes left. So...
6: But what was it like, just even a quick statement on the basketball, because it feels like such a huge accomplishment.
8: That's what we've been working for these last 4 years. Keith Wyatt, our freshman coach, was like, this is where I want to take you girls. Your senior year, like, there were seven seniors. He was like, this is our end goal. In these 4 years, like, you guys will have a state championship. And even though we had a coaching change, that still happened. Chris still wanted that to be true for us. He still wanted that dream. Carrie, Patty, everyone who was there for us was like, this was our dream. When we won regionals last year and made it to the Grade Eight, fell to Denver Christian. Like, we, that really just lit a fire in us, especially, again, with being so senior heavy. We were like, this is our last chance. We have absolutely nothing to lose. Everything is going to get laid out on the court. And believe it or not, like, in my mind, the entire season, never a worry. Never a worry, never a stress. I was like, it's going to happen. We lost. We were losing to Denver Christian the entire game in the Final Four, until, except for the opening bucket. And at the very end, we beat them by three. In my heart, I knew it was going to happen. Not even stressed. Not even a little bit. No one on the court was stressed. We weren't frustrated with each other. It was really meant to happen. We had worked so hard for this, which I think is why I broke down so much, is because I was like, we have worked for this for so long. Like, this is something that was meant to happen.
6: Man, that sounds magical.
8: Yeah. Sorry.
6: I love it. I love it. So jumping back to soccer, tell us a little about your coaches. You know, you've brought them up a couple times.
7: They're great. They're so supportive. They're really funny. They're like we were talking about earlier. I think we were talking about, like, she's Slaymaker's a great, like, phenomenal soccer player. She was in the Canadian, like, league.
6: So to front this for people, Heidi Slaymaker, who used to be a high school teacher, now works at CMC, and Carrie. What is Carrie's last name again? I forget.
7: I don't even know.
6: No, well, Carrie, Heidi Slaymaker, and Carrie, played in college. And Heidi was a member of the Canadian national team. So for listeners who remember, like, the Mia Hamm, Brandi Chastain era in America, those were her contemporaries on the field. Those are the women that she played against. And it's just blows my mind that we have that kind of talent here coaching.
8: Yeah. Like, it, I think it shows. I mean, she's an amazing, amazing coach. She knows what she's talking about, and that's, you never want to listen to someone who doesn't know what they're talking about. Well, with someone with credentials like that, you're like, all right, I go, like, she's got something to say. I'm going to listen to that one. So,
6: yeah. And how does she run the team? Like, what's that like? What's that experience like?
7: Well, she's not, like, serious in a way where it's scary. Like, you'd think, coming off being, like, this professional soccer player, that would be, like, this, she's super strict and stuff. But she honestly, she's really, like, forgiving. She's very patient. There were some days in practice where it was just, like, our minds were just, like, whatever it could have been, we were just not there. And she was always really patient with us. And she's, like, I know you guys are doing your best and you're giving it your all. Like, we just need to push through these last few, like, moments, learn these last few things. And yeah, we always got, like, covered what we need to do. She's a very patient, kind soul.
6: Oh
7: yeah,
6: that's a good recommendation for her.
8: Yeah. I mean, she's an amazing person to play for, and especially I think these girls are very lucky too, these incoming freshmen, the juniors. I think they're very lucky to have such a supportive coaching staff, from Lind as well, and Carrie and Heidi. I think they all, like, their love really shows in how they coach us. I remember, I think my favorite moment, and I wish I had a picture of it, was Alice twisted her ankle, or, like, rolled her ankle in Ellicott, and here comes Lynn running onto the field and, like, picks her up and carries her off the field. And I was just like, yep, that's our coaching staff. That's our loving, amazing coaching staff. I think that's a great representation. They're always there to pick us up. They make, you know, the super cold practices, the super hot practices, they make everything just so enjoyable. Yeah. And I think it's so fun. They know we're here for the love of the game. You know, we're not all coming in being like, as much as all of us in our hearts would have loved another state championship, it was about just playing together. It was about just playing together, having fun, just, like, proving how good we are. And they're really there to support us with whatever we would have wanted to do with the team this year.
7: Yeah. And they also, they don't, another big thing is, like, they were never getting mad at us or, like raging at us from, like, the sidelines. Because I had listened almost every other game we went to, I would see from the sidelines the coaches just, like, screaming at their players. And they were so mean to their players. And, I'm looking back at our coaches, and they're, like, super calm, and they're, like, giving us suggestions, but these other coaches were just so mean.
8: Oh my gosh, yes. Yeah. Our coaching staff is always so collected, and they're so calm, mm-hmm. and that doesn't mean that they don't care by any means. No. It just means that they are they know the difference between the fact that they're standing on the sidelines and we're standing on the field. And when it comes down to is our decisions and what we see mm-hmm. and what we think is best. And they can, you know, give their input as much as they want, but they're not going to force it to us by screaming at us. Yeah. I don't think I've ever heard Slaymaker yell.
7: No.
8: Or scream.
7: It's good. It's very good.
8: But I've, yeah. It's, oh, yeah.
7: It was very helpful because mm-hmm. then, like, if our coaches would have been screaming at us, we would have, like, lost our composure. So it's really helpful for us to keep it, like, cool on the field and not get super overwhelmed.
8: Would have, like, panicked.
7: Yeah.
8: Would
7: have been bad.
6: So I think I missed a coach. You mentioned, so you have three coaches. It's not just Slaymaker, Carrie, and then also Lynn.
8: Yeah. Yeah, he's there, too.
7: Yeah. He's very supportive. He does a lot for our team.
8: He does so much.
7: Yeah, you always catch Lind after practice, like, trying to carry all the equipment back to the shed. He's always taking it out. He's just as, like, he's always doing things, and he's great. Mm-hmm. He's super helpful all the time.
6: Oh, this sounds like such a wonderful season.
7: Yeah, it was great. It was really fun.
8: Yeah.
6: I'm so grateful that we got to talk to you guys about this.
7: Yes.
6: What is the most challenging thing about playing on the team, being on girls soccer? Again, just if you are just joining us, we're talking with Quinn and Ruby, and they are both here from the Salida girls soccer team.
8: I would say, like, I think some of the biggest challenges, I think, for any student athlete is balancing that part of student and athlete. And with, you know, soccer's in the spring, it's towards the end of the year. If you are, you know, a dual sport athlete or even like a triple sport athlete, like, you're nearing the end of the year, you're burnt out, you're tired, you have finals coming up. Like CMC finals, our concurrent enrollment was during soccer. And then there was also, you know, you got homework, you got a life, you got work. I think balancing that can be super hard. The freshman girls coming in, playing varsity minutes while balancing, you know, high school. They've never done that before. And they handled it super well. But I think that was something I struggled with throughout my years of playing high school sports. I used to be an amazing academic person. Not this year. That was one of my biggest challenges, was needing to stay locked in on my academics.
6: You got to put your energy somewhere.
8: Yeah.
6: You only have so much.
8: Yeah.
6: Mm-hmm. How about you, Quinn?
7: I'd agree with that. More like, you know, just like social life and school balance, work balance, what Ruby said. Because, you know, you got to devote a lot to playing the sport that you're in. I personally only do soccer, but I can't even imagine what it was like for, like, Ruby and Reagan and Addie to come off of, like, winning the state championship for basketball and then going straight into soccer, and you have the rest of your schoolwork. There's, like, prom, and then they're, like, BV rivalry game, and it gets really – it's a little bit stressful.
6: Yes.
7: You know, you need to take, like, a couple moments to, like, ground yourself and be like, oh, my gosh, what's happening
8: here? The cortisol levels were high,
7: yeah,
8: I'd say.
6: I'm sure. And you've also, you know, there's senioritis, there's just summeritis where it's close.
8: Ooh, I think I heard that, like, daily from Slaymaker. Was like, how's that senioritis? And I was like, I'm so done. Just let me go home. I want to be done.
6: Yes. So. And coming off, again, that such intensity in basketball.
8: Yeah.
6: Mm-hmm. And you brought up the BV rivalry. It's probably really interesting to play BV because with the Chaffee County United, our local soccer club, playing together, a lot of those girls probably played together until they split off and went into high school sports.
8: Yeah.
6: Does that show on the field? Is it how? Well,
8: one thing I'm very envious of the boys' soccer team is they get to play with the BV boys. They are so lucky on that fact. I think if we, and BV's an amazing program. The girls' BV team, insane. They are such a good team. They have, like, I think three or four girls going D2 for soccer. Amazing. I hope they go very far in the playoffs. I haven't looked to see where they are.
6: Did they win last night?
8: I don't know.
6: Or no,
8: I don't know. I need
6: was
8: to
6: it
8: look.
6: Last night? Yeah, I think it was last night. Did
7: I
6: they
7: have
6: win?
7: No idea.
6: I need to figure this out.
8: But I wish them all the best. May, Alex, Hannah, Adeline, I've loved playing with those girls. I played club basketball with a lot of them. I would have killed to have played soccer as one huge team. I think we'd have so many titles if we got to combine teams like the boys. But that's just the rivalry I think a lot of the town puts into it.
7: Mm-hmm.
8: Because personally, I love those girls so much, and I'm so excited to see them every year I was lucky enough to get to captain that game. And, you know, I walked over there and there's, you know, Alex and May and my girls. And I was just like, oh, so good to see you. I strained my shoulder against CSCS. And I got a text from May probably not even a day later asking me how I was, telling me that she was praying for me. And so we love those girls so much. We do get competitive. I love a good win over BB. but I also love those girls so much off the field.
6: So it sounds like a very respectful, if you call it a rivalry, rivalry. Oh,
7: yeah. That's more of just like the town. I don't know. It was a really big event. There was a lot of people at that game.
8: Yeah.
7: They kind of make every game against BB, I feel like in every sport, is like this huge thing. It's a big cadaver. I don't know. I'm not really sure.
8: Well, that was also the championship celebration, trying to sell
7: that
8: game.
7: True.
8: They wanted us
7: That's
8: to sell true. 600 tickets to that game. I don't know how we would have fit 600 people in the stands. There's no way there was even close to that there.
7: I have no clue.
8: We sold like 327 tickets is what I was aware of.
7: Yeah,
8: so,
7: a lot.
8: I mean, there was a lot of people there, but...
6: I had a station event and didn't get to go, but I did buy a ticket. And my family went, and I heard that because of the just... extreme numbers of tickets that they sold, that it kind of was almost a free-for-all and the gates were just kind of open and like, come on in.
7: Yeah, probably.
6: I don't know if that's true.
7: I
6: that could be hearsay.
7: That,
6: yeah. But I bet that was some fun energy.
8: Oh, yeah.
7: Yeah. It was great.
8: The support, you know, students come out too. I think that's probably our highest student-attended game from both schools. And so that was, you know, great. It kind of fuels you or can bring you down the way that, you know, you're cheered for. I found it quite energizing in the second half, just like pushing through, really hoping to put another ball in the goal, but just didn't happen for us.
6: Yeah. Well, sounds like you guys have had a good season nonetheless.
7: Yeah, you did.
6: Awesome.
7: Absolutely.
6: Anything else that you think the audience should know about your season or about the end of school? How are you guys feeling? Pretty good.
7: Oh, yes. Yeah. I love summer. Oh, my God. I'm so excited.
8: I'm gonna be done. I have, like, one class a day now. And I just want to... Oh, I have, like, 1 week till graduation. I just got to suck it up for one more week.
6: So. Any messages to anyone out there?
7: I would say that if you guys are free while there's a soccer game or any school, like, sporting event, you should go. Because it does help to have a fan base there, and it raises money for the school oftentimes. And also... my dad was always telling me, like, it's really fun to watch you guys play. Like, honestly, you guys are, like, a really well-performing team, and it's just really cool to watch you guys, like, knock the ball around out there and watch you shoot balls in the net, you know?
6: Yeah.
7: Just, I would say go to the sporting events.
6: I know your dad, so just full disclosure, Quinn's dad is a DJ here, DJ Shady. He has his show on Tuesdays from 3 to 5, and... I know that he has been talking about girls soccer a lot on his show, and he's had some subs because he's driving to all the places to see all the games.
7: Yes, and I do appreciate you, Dad, because I know he's listening on his little radio. I do appreciate you for always showing up to my games and driving so long to see those, and I love that you're always there for me to watch them. It's really nice.
8: Yeah.
6: How about you, Ruby? Any messages?
8: I wasn't gonna bring my parents, but I guess I will. I got to play with my little sister. Played basketball together, but this was the first time we were really playing on the same field at the same time. And you know, it's amazing to get to watch her play. And we bicker more than we get along, unfortunately. and they know this. The whole team knows this. It's so bad.
7: Where's my shoe?
8: I have the shoe. But I would like to say a special shout out to, you know, eighth grade girls coming in next season. If you're thinking about playing for soccer, even if you're already in high school, if you've never played before, if you want to play, if it's just something that you think would be fun, do it. Absolutely do it. You can be a practice player. We had Emery, who ran both track and played soccer. It is so worth it. It's a family. It's a community. You're going to have the greatest group of seniors that has ever existed. You're going to have Sophie, Skaya, Reagan, Mel, Quinn. Like, it's going to be such a good season. And, oh, my gosh, if I could play again, if I could, like, go back and be a freshman and play for these seniors, I would absolutely love to. That's, like, something I would absolutely love to do. So even if you're scared, go try it. Go try the first practice. If you decide it's not for you, no one's going to be offended. It's so worth it.
6: It sounds like we got big things coming next year from girls soccer. Lots of seniors, lots of sophomores.
7: Mm-hmm.
6: Nice.
7: I have a lot of hope. I think we're going to be a really strong team, and we were this year, too. but I think it's going to keep getting better. We're going to keep working harder. It's going to be great.
6: Nice. Well, you guys, thanks so much for taking your time to come in and talk on the radio.
8: Yes, thank you so much for having us.
6: We appreciate it. Again, we've been talking with Ruby Bischoff and Quinn O'Shea, and they've been here from the Salida soccer team. And I appreciate them chatting with us, and I appreciate you out there in radio listening land for tuning into the School Zone, your peek into our local schools. If you missed the bulk of this interview or would like to suggest the School Zone to a friend, this program will rebroadcast on Saturday at 9 a.m. Listeners can find recordings on our internet archives or on the KHAN app and on our website at khan.org under shows. Thanks for tuning in. Now to lead us out, the ladies have chosen a song. Tell us about it.
8: This is Human Nature by Michael Jackson because someone, me, has been recently watched the Michael Jackson movie and has been way too into this. And this is the song that's been stuck in my head.
6: All right. Here's some Human Nature. Thanks, ladies. Thanks for coming in.
7: Thank
6: Congratulations.
7: You.
6: Happy summer.

0: Well, hey, we're back here with the School Zone. The School Zone program, well, we're here to just chat with people in our local districts. We spread information about our local systems. We talk to students. We talk to staff. We just talked with a couple girls from the soccer team, Quinn and Ruby. And now here we are with Corey Scheffel, who is leaving his current position as elementary school principal this year. Hi, Corey.
1: Hi. Hi, everybody.
0: How's it going?
1: Wonderful. Tired. Long day.
0: You are a principal 1 week away from not only summer vacation, but also a retirement of sorts. I mean, you must feel wonderful.
1: Yeah, I mean, there's still lots to be done in my position, so I'll be working through June, making sure the transition goes smooth and kind of wrapping up a few things in-house. And yeah, and then once the end of June hits, I really get to catch my breath.
0: Yeah. Nice.
1: Yeah.
0: So tell us just a little bit of your background, maybe in life and also your journey in education.
1: Okay. So I was raised in a suburb of Denver, Arvada, and did some babysitting as a kid, and then went to college down at Fort Lewis in Durango. And while I was there, I was doing some ski instructing and ended up working with kids in that field and started managing a brewery as life leads on to life. And as I was managing the brewery, I had what I call my 5 a.m. epiphany as I was cleaning it up one night. And I said, I don't want to do this forever. And so after some soul searching and thinking about what really kind of fed my soul and was passion, it was working with kids and working with young people. So I went back to school and got my teaching certificate. And then I got my first teaching job up in Glenwood Springs. I taught there for 7 years doing a fourth and fifth grade combination and then just straight fifth grade. And Glenwood Springs, it's a beautiful town. I love it. I was living in Rifle and commuting a half hour every day. And interstate, it's a very kind of busy place. And I was starting to look for my forever place. And after kind of traveling around, my dad lives, as the crow flies, probably 40 miles away from Salida. And I, at one point, happened through Salida, and I'd driven past many times throughout my life, but I'd never been downtown. I'd always been on either Highway 50 or 285, and I thought Salida was all fast food joints and used car lots. And when I went downtown, I was like, wow, this place is great. And I decided this was it. So without even having a job, I sold my house and bought a house and came down here and started interviewing for jobs and was offered one at the middle school. So that's where I started my career here in Salida. And I was at the middle school. I always misquote this. Sometimes I say 10 years, sometimes I say 13 years, but I was teaching sixth grade at the middle school for a long time.
0: A determined number of times.
1: Totally. And then I they had the dean program, and I had had my master's degree in education leadership, and the dean program was a great way for us to

0: kind of dip our toe into leadership. So then I became dean, and they asked me to be at the high school, and that kind of blew me away. I hadn't had any experience at high school. So I was at the high school for 3 years, and during that time I had a couple stints as interim principal. And throughout that process, my last year there, I had Chuck McKenna, who was leaving Longfellow, and I had applied and accepted the position. So I wrapped up my deanship at the high school and then went straight over to Longfellow, and I've been there for 4 years, and here we sit today.
1: And here we are.
0: Yeah.
1: Getting ready to reflect on that time.
0: Totally.
1: Yeah. Looking back, just tell us a little bit about what it's like to be an elementary school principal.
0: It is hard. It is wonderful. The hard part is you're just managing a lot of relationships. A lot of people don't realize that Longfellow is actually the largest school in the district. We have 430 plus students this year. About 50 staff members, and then you bring in parents, you know, that's almost another 900 folks, and grandparents and all that kind of stuff. So it's a big job. The fun part, the wonderful part, I mean, the hugs, the kids, you know, that is the foundation of everything. And usually every day you have at least some kind of a fun story you come home with.
1: I bet the kids do hilarious things all the time.
0: Yeah, they do. They definitely, you know, and for all those parents out there, I'm sure they all have experienced this, that when you just think you've seen it all, something new hits you. And so it's always a laugh. And you know, there's definitely some tough things, but it's a very rewarding job.
1: Nice.
0: Yeah.
1: Yes, I'll bet it is.
0: Uh-huh.
1: And you mentioned the parents. I'll bet that arguably that parents are most invested at that age.
0: Oh, most definitely. Most definitely. You know, and I always, you know, I believe in parents and parents being advocates for their kids. That is, you know, that even when it's tough in my position at times, I always respect that position, because the number one most impactful person in a kid's life consistently is their parents. And, you know, that is the foundation. And I was just talking with one of my teachers today, and we were talking about what I call the rule of 50s. There's three groups that are important in a kid's education. Obviously the kid, then the teacher, and then the parents, and each one equals 50%. And as long as you have 100% there, you're going to be successful. And so just depending, sometimes kids, you know, kids have a tough time. Sometimes families are having a tough time. And, you know, even sometimes staff, parents, that's one thing a lot of people don't realize, is that staff have lives too. And sometimes they're going through a tough time. And so, but in that equation, as long as we have 100%, we're doing well and the kid's going to be successful.
1: Nice.
0: Yeah.
1: It's a pretty good philosophy.
0: All right.
1: And tell us just a little bit about some of the changes you've seen. I just interviewed the other day Allison Manthe and Stacy Fillet, who are both retiring teachers in the district. And I asked them the same question and got some interesting answers. Just some of the changes you've seen in this industry over time, because you've been teaching through a really big burst of technology and so many changes in the world. What are some of the biggest differences now in comparison to your first year teaching?
0: Okay, so my first year teaching was really the first year of standardized testing. And that was a big shift in education that came from No Child Left Behind. And it, for good and bad, you know, sometimes we get overly focused on a test. And a test, I like to think of it as a snapshot, whereas a kid's life is a movie. And so that's just really one frame of their life. It gives us information, but it doesn't ever give us the whole story. But it also allowed a shift in education where we were focused on every child and thinking about how to serve the needs of everybody, regardless of their, you know, whether they've got it all and they need to be pushed a little higher, or if they have some struggles, maybe they have a disability or they have something going on. And that helped increase the focus on that. So that was a big one, you know. And then I guess kind of the next big change in my career was technology. And I don't know if the other ladies spoke on this a little bit, but technology is very impactful on kids. And it, you know, as a parent, I understand, you know, it's like a long day of work, you're tired, and sometimes handing them a screen is an easy way to have them occupied. But it's also how that impacts the students is pretty, it's pretty profound. And I, you know, the research is still coming back as to what those impacts are. I applaud the high school for, and really the district at large, just for taking a stand on that on some levels and saying, hey, we, you know, we need to give them some breaks on screens. And so that's been really impactful. I'm starting to see a little swing back. I think our COVID kids were really hit because the one, they had COVID, and just the whole system kind of being rethought about at that point, and having kids remote learn and masks and all that kind of stuff, I think was really impactful on them. And that group, especially those graduating seniors, were also the ones that grew up with phones and without anybody really understanding what that impact is. And so it's great to see some of those reins being pulled back and families really starting to think about what makes sense for us, what makes sense for our kids as a family. You know, the internet, online, all those sorts of things really opens a kid up to the world. And that can have a profound impact on them. And try as hard as we might to monitor it as adults, kids are always one step ahead. And so, and Lisa's over here laughing, but because she's a parent, and I think every parent knows that, where they've taken steps to kind of control some of the kids' access to technology, to different apps, to different platforms. And, you know, kids are kids. It's like when I was a kid and the parents were gone, you would be going through the entire house. Your kids know where everything is in your house if you've ever left them all alone. And so now when parents are gone, they're going through everything online. And so that's a tough one. And my heart goes out to parents as they're trying to manage all that. And then I guess the kind of bringing it a little more local, and dating myself a little bit, I moved to Salida. Part of my choice in coming here and making it my forever home was that it was affordable and houses were cheap.
1: Yeah.
0: And I came here. That's why I was able to sell a house, quit a job, not have a job and not have that in place, and move here, because I looked at what my mortgage was going to be and it was like, oh, I can do that. I could wait tables if I have to. That's great.
1: Yeah, it was easy to live here.
0: Totally. And then now it's just, it has become so expensive that kind of solid middle class that we've had when I started seems to have kind of been pulled towards the outside. And so, you know, there is a group that is working three jobs just to make ends meet and make their rent and all that kind of stuff. And then there's a group that can afford to live here, and I don't fault them at all. You know, if I had the bottomless checkbook, I would pick a place like Salida because it's a beautiful town. But in that, you know, you have a very different change in, you know, just your general school population, Salida's population in general. So those have been notable changes. I won't even say that they're all for the bad. Change is constant. One of the things we do at Longfellow is we have our growth mindset words, and this week's growth mindset word was flexibility. Mm-hmm. And flexibility, really what we're trying to teach our kids through those announcements and getting these words into their brains, is flexibility helps us adapt to change, and change is the one thing that we all know doesn't ever go away.
1: Yeah. Nothing will ever be the same.
0: Nothing will ever be the same. No, as try as we might.
1: Yeah, try as we might. So looking back, any big memories that stick out?
0: And as a principal throughout my career?
1: I mean, specifically, since you're leaving Longfellow, we can put it down to these last 4 years.
0: Oh, jeez. Like, I mean, I
1: sure
0: think of...
1: hundreds.
0: Oh, there are. One that stands out in this one is a picture that we have on our refrigerator at home, but it was the solar eclipse.
1: Oh, yes.
0: And so that is something you want kids to experience. Kids to, you know, it can be a once in a lifetime event. And yet at the same size, we have 430 kids that we're trying to get to not stare into the sun and burn their eyeballs out. And so we did a great job. The kids got to experience that. It was a lot of fun. And it was a lot of management. So that was
1: sure.
0: I mean, we just have had so much stuff happen throughout my time there.
1: Don't take those glasses off.
0: Don't
1: take those glasses off.
0: Don't take those glasses off, kids. Like, you're going to burn your eyeballs out.
1: But then, like, kids, you know, you tell them not to do something, it's so much more tempting to do it.
0: Oh, totally.
1: You're like,
0: totally.
1: This isn't like all the other things I tell you not to do.
0: Yes.
1: This is really, really, really important.
0: Yeah, just the other day I was walking down the hall, and one of the kids, I happened to be walking by a teacher's room, and one of the kids said to the teacher, "Tell me to sit down in your sternest voice." And this teacher she's great. The kids love her. They connect with her. And she did a really good one. "Sit down now." And the kid looked at her, and I just happened to be walking by, and she looked at me, and everybody starts cracking up. And I said, you know, one thing you don't know about her is she's also a mom, and every mom keeps that voice tucked into their back pocket. And that's the voice they use when you're about to touch the stove or when you're about to look in the sun.
1: Exactly. When physical harm is imminent.
0: Exactly.
1: So tell us about your next move.
0: Okay, so my next move, and this one was a lot of soul searching. And, you know, as I kind of started off with, you get into this profession because you love kids. If you get into it as a job, if you get into it for money, it will eat you alive.
1: Yes.
0: And so you have to get into it for the kids. And as I'm getting closer towards the end of my career, I did some deep soul searching, and I just really wanted to leave on that note of loving kids and having that passion for it. And so there's a couple volunteers in our building that work up in our library, and they're both retired teachers, and they just have so much joy when they come in every day, and they read out loud to the kids, and they are, you know, sometimes they're just even shelving books, but they're having that kid time, and it's a beautiful thing because that's really where the hope is. And so after all my soul searching and that kind of stuff, I thought, okay, where do I just get pure kid? And so paraprofessionals, and for those of you who don't know, a paraprofessional in the old days was like called a teacher's aide. And paraprofessionals often will work with our special education students. And so after really digging deep, I said, I think I want to be a paraprofessional. And so next year I'll be a paraprofessional at the middle school and working with some of our special ed students. And it really, there's some of our unsung heroes. I mean, really everybody in the school system, from our custodial to our kitchens, and everybody all kind of works together to make schools work, to make kids feel loved, all that stuff. And so that's kind of where I landed. So I applied for a position just like everybody else. I had to wait to see what positions were coming open. And even though I'd been around a long time, I had to interview. And even in that, you know, I'm sitting across the table from people I've known, some of them for decades. And, you know, I told them right on the outset, I said, I'm going to pretend like I don't know you. I'm going to go into this interview you know, I'm taking it seriously. And yeah, so then I got the job. I'm looking forward to it. It'll be a whole different set of adventures. And yeah, so that's kind of my next year.
1: That is, I love this. I love so much that you're doing this. And I also worked in education, so I knew as a teacher how much you rely on the paraprofessionals that work in your classrooms and work with the kids. And to have someone who has the level of experience that you have and has seen so many things in education and taught so many different grades and just has that breadth of experience, I'll bet the teachers are pretty excited.
0: Yeah,
1: I would be if I were a teacher at the middle school. I'd feel excited.
0: They're excited, you know. Through this and through my journey, I had a lot of conversations with Dr. Blackburn, and you know, he tried to talk me out of it quite a bit, and because he and I have a great working relationship, and in that I said, you know, there's never going to be a good time, and we got to look at this as just a moment in time. You know, my 4 years there have been, I've had great relationships with kids and staff and everything, and now it's time to turn to the next chapter. And we have a really stable office crew. Dean Lang and Miss Hamilton, those are my kind of my right and left hands. And Miss Kelly is Miss Hamilton, and she's the counselor. And so they're the ones that I bring together when things get tough and we talk through stuff. Also have a couple great secretaries who will be returning next year. Miss Betty, who has been a icon of the community.
1: We need to get Miss Betty in here and talk to her.
0: Oh, that would be awesome. You work on that one, Lisa. She got me in here, and she's been bugging me for years.
1: Listeners. Was this the first time you've been in?
0: Uh-huh.
1: Because I have been trying.
0: No, oh, totally.
1: Yes.
0: Totally. And it's a busy job, and it was just like...
1: And it's a hard time for you.
0: Oh, yeah.
1: 3 o'clock to 4 o'clock, you're wrangling kids. You've got pickup.
0: Totally. So, you know, and then Nurse Tanner. So all that office crew is really stable. So it's actually the perfect time for somebody new to come in. And we did a bunch of hiring last year. And, you know, time and time again, really underneath it all is the teachers and the staff are incredible. And so that's what's made Longfellow so strong. It's not the principal people, believe it or not. I stay out of the way and do my best to support. And that really, it's the teachers, it's the paraprofessionals, it's all the people inside the building.
1: Well, I'm sure it does take a team, but having a strong principal matters as well. So,
0: well, thank you.
1: Yes. I think any teacher, anyone who's ever worked in a school or even a big place knows that the person at the head has a great deal to do with the culture of a space.
0: Yeah, sets the tone.
1: Speaking of, I know you probably don't know that much about our incoming principal, but I did see the press release that came out, and I read it today at the beginning of the show, and I'm pretty sure I butchered her name. So,
0: oh, I know it, and I've had a chance to sit down with her. Her name is Ann Seitzma, and she... And when you read it, it looks like Sitzma, but it's Seitzma, and yeah. She always does these little finger goggles around her eyes, like sight. And I was like, oh, that's so helpful. And it's just, it really kind of drove home. She gets elementary school. So she and I had a chance to connect, and she and I did a tour around the school. And it was apparent immediately that she gets elementary school, she gets kids, and she gets the magic that happens there. And as we were walking around, and, you know, of course, as the principal, lots of kids come up, Mr. Shuffle, Mr. Shuffle, and I introduced her, and this group of second graders just mobbed her and just started throwing her in hugs, and her smile was from ear to ear. And I was like, oh, yeah, she's got it. She's going to do fine. So it's really cool and really excited for her as we're looking forward and planning things. You know, right now she's been in and around the building and at the district level, you know, we really kind of set this time as connections, and I'm focused on making sure that the school year gets wrapped up on a successful note. She's wrapped up on focusing on, she's a director over at a early childhood center in Buena Vista, and so she's focused on getting her job wrapped up, because you know, in both positions you always want to end with integrity. And so once we get past that, then she and I've already got plans to sit down in the summer in June when everything mellows out a little bit, and we're going to get into a lot more of the nuts and bolts and who do you connect with. It's always nobody can train you to be a principal. You just have no idea where your day is going to go. I mean, the fire alarm may go off in the middle of everything, and then you're responsible for all those people and keeping them safe, and how do you do it, and what do, and how do you work through these situations, and that'll come, you know. And so really with her, it's going to be a lot of nuts and bolts and a lot of here's your go-to person, because, you know, in any system, a redundancy in systems and building capacity, having more than one person that knows the systems is key. Yeah. And so that's what we're going to sit down and do this June.
1: Well, that sounds like fun.
0: Totally.
1: Yeah. Okay, last couple questions. What are you going to miss the most, and what are you excited about the most and your new
0: So just right after school today, a kiddo, he had left. He was coming back. He's locking up his bike, and I said, hey, buddy, what you got going on? And he said, oh, I forgot my mom has a play date for me, so I'm coming back to lock up my bike, and then I'm going to go connect with the kid for the play date and that kind of stuff. And I was like, okay, good, just checking on you. I want to make sure you're safe. And as I'm walking away, he stops, and he's like, thanks for caring about me, Mr. Shuffle. Yeah, right? And those are the, you know, seeing growth in kids, seeing them change, seeing how they start becoming more of themselves is super touching, and you just can't, you know, and that happens for teachers. That
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Today, it's a vital and entertaining online resource for anyone who loves folk music the world over. 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

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Throughout the coronavirus epidemic, people have been advised not to do any international travel. The airlines are in crisis, and many vacations have had to be canceled. When I was in high school, my mom and sister and I did a lot of international travel. I can't imagine how my mom would feel today having to cancel her plans. This week and next on the Sing Out Radio Magazine, we'll be listening to a grand variety of world music. We're calling these programs the Armchair Traveler. I've spent a good bit of time watching travelogues on public television as I've sheltered in place in my home with my wife and cats. Our theme music comes from the Finnish band Frigg. We heard the tune Yulimarsi from their recent self-titled CD. We'll open the program with some traditional music from Spain and the band Vihuela, who hail from the region of La Mancha, Don Quixote country. We'll hear a song called Rosario por Malagueñas. The CD is on ARC Records. So sit back in your comfy chair and travel the world on the Sing Out Radio Magazine.

Laku Mizik is a band from Haiti that was formed after the 2010 earthquake. I guess some good can come out of a disaster like that. We heard a tune called Wa Di Yo, which in translation means you tell them, part of the phrase, you tell them we're still here. Laku Mizik. And that's on their own record label called Kumbacha Records. And before that, on this world music program, we heard from a band from St. Petersburg called the Tarim Quartet. We heard a piece called The Legend of the Old Mountain Man. That's on Real World Records. And we let off that set with a band from the area of La Mancha in Spain. And we heard a song called Rosario por Balagueñas. It's from the recording called Vihuela on Arc Music. We're going to lead off this next set with a selection from the 3-CD set celebrating the 25th anniversary of Real World Records. This is Joffrey Orema from Uganda and a song called Land of Anaka on the Sing Out Radio Magazine.

This is the Sing Out Radio Magazine, and I'm your host, Tom Druckenmiller. We're armchair travelers this week and next. And our theme this week comes from the band Frigg. They're from Finland. And we heard a tune called Early Bird from Frigg. It was their 20th album as well on their own record label. We are traveling the world this week and next on the Sing Out Radio Magazine. And before that, before Frigg, we heard from Alistair Fraser from Scotland and a wonderful song called Dawn Dance, which is a title track of one of his recordings on Colburnie Records. And before that, we traveled to Calcutta to hear Debashish Bhattacharya from a great recording called Calcutta Chronicles, Indian Slide Guitar Odyssey. And that's on Riverboat Records from Debashish Bhattacharya. And before that, we let off the set with a fellow from Uganda named Jeffrey Oriema and a song called Land of Anaka from the Real World 25 collection, celebrating 25 years of real world music. Well, we're going to take a little trip to Brazil now and listen to a group called Aldeia do Anjos and a song called Mal Me Quer. Here's some music from Brazil on the Sing Out Radio Magazine.

Isn't that beautiful? That was Itzhak Perlman, along with the Andy Statman Klezmer Orchestra, from a great recording called Live in the Fiddler's House. And in this case, the Fiddler's House was Radio City Music Hall back in July of 1996. We heard Shalom Alechem. The Andy Statman Klezmer Orchestra included Andy on the mandolin, Alan Byrne on the accordion, Stuart Brotman on the bass, and David Licht on the percussion. That's on Angel Records, from Itzhak Perlman, Live in the Fiddler's House. And before that, from the Battlefield Band, celebrating the band's induction into the Scottish Traditional Music Hall of Fame. The recording is called The Producer's Choice, and we heard a wonderful song called Seven Bra Gowns. That's on Temple Records, from the Battlefield Band. And before that, let's see if I can say this correctly. The Kamakahi Kuo Pahanui Hawaiian Slack Key Band. I've been practicing that for a while. We heard a song called The Monterey Sunrise from a recording called Hui Aloha, which is on Dancing Cat Records, from some master Hawaiian players of slack key and ukulele. And before that, we heard a song from the band Iyatra Quartet from their recording Breaking the Dawn. It was written for India's leading classical singer, Chandra Chakraborty, as part of London's Merton Art Space project in 2017. The song was called Chandra, and it's on PRS Foundation Records from the Iyatra Quartet. And we let off that set with some music from Brazil and the Gauchos of Brazil. We heard a song called My Me Care, and that's from a recording called Discover Music from Brazil with ARC Music. ARC is a wonderful English company that releases a whole variety of world music. That was from the band Aldeia dos Anjos. Hope you've enjoyed our program this week of traveling the world. We'll be doing some more of it next week. You've been listening to the Sing Out Radio Magazine. I've been your host, Tom Druckenmiller. If you've enjoyed the program, you can find out more about Sing Out by calling 1-888-SING-OUT or by checking us out on the web at singout.org. The Sing Out Radio Magazine is produced at the Little Cat Records Studios. Be careful out there. Be sure to wash your hands, wear a mask, and keep your distance so you can join me next time for another trip into the fascinating world of folk and roots music on the Sing Out Radio Magazine. This is episode 2025.

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Welcome aboard, my friends. You are tuned to Modern Jet Set. Thank you for flying the fancy skies. My name is Iris Berkeley. I am your pilot and your flight attendant for flight number 297 of the soundtrack to your utterly fabulous Secret Agent Oh So Funky Life. And we took off accompanied by Chinese-American Bear this time around. One more single from their Dim Sum and Then Some. It's Turn Up the Radio from Seattle's duo of Ann Tong and Bryce Barston. In the background right now is Mr. Elevator. That is a psych rock side project from OC's keyboardist Thomas Dolis from back in 2020 called Goodbye Blue Sky. The song is Compressor. And if you like these vibes, you're going to love what's up ahead. If, though, in the meantime, you need anything at all, you can page our in-flight crew by pushing that button above your head with a picture of a party person on it, and someone will be around to help you out shortly. You can also email the flight deck if you'd like any time, day or night, 24/7 at mail@modernjetset.com. This one goes all over the place. Hold on to your hats. Hang on to those drinks. It's Modern Jet Set.

Thank you for flying with Modern Jet Set. I am Iris Berkley. We are about a third of the way through this hour-long flight, and we are currently accompanied by Gitkin. He is a New Orleans gone Brooklyn musician, describes himself as, quote, international twang noir from 2026's Where the South Winds Wail. This one's called Rain Over Royal. Before that, a college radio classic, Denver 90s indie legends, The Apples in Stereo with Strawberry Fire from 1999's Her Wallpaper Reverie, and something new prior to that from Leah Callahan, the Boston indie singer-songwriter, best known for maybe her work with Turkish Delight. And this is off a 2026 album called Our Lady of the Sad Adventure. We heard About You and started it off with Avalon Emerson, legendary DJ and producer, showing her songwriter side on this second album as Avalon Emerson and the Charm. We heard Jupiter and Mars from the record Written Into Changes. Got a quick change to the flight plan. We are going to be headed east, so hold on tight. And as always, thanks for flying. It's Modern Jet Set.

trio of tracks from the Middle East and adjacent to bring us to the halfway point of today's Modern Jet Set. First up is Altın Gün, sixth record from the Turkish psych rock powerhouse. They're actually based in Amsterdam. From 2026, the record is Garip. We heard Bir Nazar Eledim. Bali Hamdi after that. This is off a Sublime compilation from 2021 on the Sublime Frequencies label called Modal Instrumental Pop of 1970s Egypt. Does what it says what it does. We heard a short one called Gata, and Roger Ficar from East of Any Place, that's Habibi Funk's Volume 25, we heard the title track. So we are halfway through today's Modern Jet Set flight. We shall be taking things in a slightly more soulful direction in just a matter of moments. You need anything at all, though, it's mail at modernjetset.com. And as always, thank you for flying the fancy skies.

It's Modern Jet Set. Thank you for joining us on this hour-long escapade through the fancy skies. We just heard three brand new and very soulful tracks that have got a distinctively retro feel. Started it off with Lame from May. That's Norway's Morten Martens on a sophomore full-length on Big Crown called Fading Forward. We heard Get Lost. The Sacred Souls after that with a single called Any Old Fool on Dap Tones. As always, Josh Lane's vocals are spectacular. And then Michelle David and the True Tones with some gospel flavor on I Thank You from 2026's Soul Woman. In the background right now is Parlor Greens with Queen of My Heart off their second record, Emeralds, on Coal Mine. And that brings us right up to date. If, though, in the meantime, you find yourself in need of some more Jet Set loving during the rest of your week, fear not. You can always find an instant replay of this most recent flight over on modernjetset.com, plus goodies and archives and other stuff for you frequent flyers. 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

0: This is you, mama. You can say something.
1: Hello.
0: Hello.
1: I'm Marie. And this is my son, Jabril, next to me. I love him dearly.
0: I love you too, mommy.
1: I love you too, Brilly. Love and kisses. Bye.
0: Love and kisses.

And my friends, we are beginning our final descent here on Modern Jet Set. In the background is Blue Earth Sound. That is Chicago-based multi-instrumentalist and composer James Wire, returning with a new set of recordings that he made on a trip to see some friends in St. Louis called the St. Louis Sessions EP. This one's Chartreuse. Before that, May Semonis has a new EP. There's some jazz, bossa nova, rock, and J-pop in this short record called Kurage. We heard Koneko featuring Liana Flores. A little bit of Salinas. Before that, that's Daniela Salinas from an anthology on Mr. Bongo of Georges Bem covers. We heard Tenia Fe, Pois Amanya, Linda Dia, Vai Nasser, and Way Dynamic to start this final set. Third record from Melbourne's Dylan Young called Massive Shoe. We heard People Settle Down. I'm Iris Berkeley. I want to sincerely thank you for joining me on today's Flight of Fancy. Until next week, may your champagne flute overflow, and I'll meet you right back here next time for another extra fancy flight. If you heard anything you love today, you can find this flight and a full show archive at modernjetset.com. But until we meet again, stay safe, stay sane, stay sassy, and most importantly, stay sexy, my friends.

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5: We're headed outside of Memphis today to see our fun-loving cousins out in Como, Mississippi for R.L. Boyce's second annual birthday picnic.
3: Absolutely. We hit the road down south on I-55 and ended up in one heck of a party where local blues legend R.L. Boyce does what he does best with a whole slew of his friends playing alongside him. From Lightning Malcolm, the Hurt Family Fife and Drum Band to Sharday Thomas and R.L.'s daughter Serena Boyce, everyone brought it with a brand of blues that you don't just listen to. You have to experience it.
5: They say you never truly hear the same R.L. Boyce song twice. He's always improvising and commingling his music with the moment. So we're lucky to have captured every bit of it.
3: That's right. His latest recordings for Waxploitation Records were produced to give listeners the same energetic, improvised feeling of the picnics in Como for which Boyce has made his name.
5: He's been making his name for a while. Beginning as a youngster in the Rising Star Fife and Drum Band with Otha Turner, Boyce is often noted as a protege of blues icon and fellow Como native, Mississippi Fred McDowell.
3: Of course, he's also mixed it up with R.L. Burnside and Jesse May Hemphill as a younger musician, truly bringing him full circle as one of the tried and true remnants of a coveted generation of North Mississippi blues music and the folkways that make its traditions so alluring.
5: What a treat it is to roll into a town like Como, pull up a chair, grab a beverage, and just fellowship with this music.
3: There's absolutely nothing at all like it. And just as the folks in Como were honored to share with us, we are honored to share their amazing musical gift with our guests.
5: That's exactly right. Here's R.L. Boyce in Como, Mississippi, live on Bill Street Caravan.

0: That was R.L. Boyce live on Beale Street Caravan. For more information on Boyce, you can find him on his label's website at waxploitation.com.
1: We'll be back with more music from R.L. in just a bit. It's not a hill country picnic without a fife and drum march. So here's the Hurt Family Fife and Drum Band to take us to the end of the first half of this week's program.

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2: We're back. And if you're just turning us on, we've been having a party with R.L. Boyce at his second annual birthday picnic in Como, Mississippi.
0: JB, how's that hill country music sounding for you?
2: You know, I like it. It's always amazing to me to see how vast and regional blues has always been and will likely always be. But in North Mississippi, the way that the percussive elements converge with the blues to make something truly unique to that area, it's just totally enchanting.
0: Enchanting is quite a word for it. And when it comes to R.L. Boyce, he's got a boogie all his own.
2: Boogie's another word that I like. I like that. That's a good word. The way this music makes you just want to shuffle along, that's the perfect term to describe it.
0: One of my favorite things about Boyce is that you know he's still performing because it's in him and he's got to get it out. He doesn't quite care about the outside noise. In 2017, when his album Rollin' Tumble was nominated for a Grammy for Best Traditional Blues Album, Boyce didn't even know it until a local news reporter called him to ask about it.
2: That's got to be quite the feeling to get a call like that. And he's just kept bringing the blues, accolades or no.
0: And that's R.L. Boyce for you.
2: We'll sit down with R.L.'s daughter, Sharina, in just a few minutes and learn more about hill country music. Until then, here's more from the R.L. Boyce Picnic, live on Beale Street Caravan.
3: Let's party! We got the unbelievable Kid Kimbrough on drums tonight, y'all. Son of the great Junior Kimbrough.

all week. You're waiting for the weekend, man. 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

0: remember when you first heard the blues?
1: Oh, yeah. When I first heard the blues, is my dad used to give yard parties. And a lot of people would come, and like Lightning Malcolm, they all would play guitars and sing. So that was the first time. And then the Old Turner Picnic. So that was like when it all got started there. And the Old Turner Picnic, I think I was around about 14, you know, when I first, you know, started hearing the fife and drum. And so later on, my dad, you know, he picked up the guitar. And like I said, you know, we just started doing like yard parties, and then from there to Dream Kimbrough in the early 90s. And I started jamming with David Kimbrough, and, you know, loved to listen to Junior Kimbrough and Ariel Burnside.
0: And this would have been a Junior's Juke Joint.
1: Yeah, Junior Juke Joint in Tullahoma, Mississippi, right outside of Holly Springs.
0: Your dad later on picked up the guitar because he started off as a drummer, right?
1: Yeah, he started off as a drummer, playing drum with Otis Turner, Jesse Mayhem Field. I think he was young when he was performing with the fife and drum as well, yeah.
0: So most of the music that you were exposed to as a young girl were in these sort of impromptu, informal parties.
1: Yeah, I get together. Like I said, my dad, he loved to do yard parties, but unfortunately, he hadn't did one in a minute. And before we started with what I'm doing as now, is celebrating his birthday, well, I came to him and I was like, well, you know what? It's time for us to do something for your birthday because you ain't been having no more yard party. So then I came up with the idea to start doing it at Como Park, celebrate his birthday. And then I get different musicians to donate their time for me and play, and everybody come together and have a good time.
0: Last year, your father, Ariel, was nominated for a Grammy.
1: Yes.
0: What was that like when y'all heard the news?
1: I was very excited. I was like, man, wow, it's about time that my dad get recognition for what he's doing, because my dad been playing the blues, for over 50 years. And so that was an honor for them to, you know, nominate him for a Grammy. But I was disappointed he didn't get it, but glad that he got recognized.
0: What's next for Hill Country Blues? Where's it going?
1: Well, I'm going to tell you what I want to see in the Hill Country Blues. I would love to see our young kids keep it going. That's what I would love. For the young generation to keep it going. To one day look back and say, oh, okay, I'm looking up this artist. I want to be just like them. Look how they play that guitar. Or look how they play that drum. And I would love to see the music keep going, because you got some artists, that's all they live off is the blues.
0: So tell me about the upcoming picnic.
1: We're going to have some special guests, but I'm not for sure about your name in it. But we're going to have some special guests. And, you know, it's a good thing that a lot of people love my dad. A lot of people know Ariel Boyd and Sharina Boyd, the Juke Joint dancer. And the thing about me, what I like to do is I like to bring in different people every year. So we're looking for a nice big crowd in Como, Mississippi, and Como Community Park.
0: Well, you know Bill Street Caravan's going to be there. We are totally looking forward to it.
1: Yes, and I'm looking forward to. And we want to see you and you and you.
0: Thanks for coming on the program, Sharina.
1: Thank you.
2: 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This is the real deal sound of North Mississippi. It's not a picnic until Rising Star shows up.

39 grams. I'm so disappointed they come on Mississippi tonight. I'm so disappointed.

0: That was R.L. Boyce live on Beale Street Caravan. 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

0: From E-Town Hall in the foothills of the Rocky Mountains, it's E-Town with this week's guests, guitarist Tyler Ramsey and Carl Bramel, environmental studies professor Max Boykoff, and originally from Atlanta, now living in Nashville, Katie Pruitt. I'm Helen Forster. Right now, please join me in welcoming our host, Nick Forster.
1: Thank you, Helen. Welcome, everybody. Welcome to E-Town Hall. It was a beautiful day in Boulder, Colorado today. We have some musical guests who've come here from Tennessee and North Carolina and places where the weather is sometimes kind of like the worst, coldest, snowiest, wettest weather that we have in Colorado. We've switched, and that's partly because of climate chaos. We have another guest this week who knows all about that. Max Boykoff is here. We've got you covered. We're going to learn about that, too. Katie Pruitt is one of our musical guests. She's one of our absolute favorite singer-songwriters, great singer, originally from Atlanta, now based in Nashville. She is here, and she's so good. Up first, two guitar-playing buddies who created something new during the shutdown. Tyler Ramsey has been making solo records for about 20 years. Great original songs, touring all over the place. He then joined a band from Seattle called Band of Horses. He was in that band for 10 years. And during that time, his band opened up for My Morning Jacket. Carl Bramel plays guitar in that band. So those guys got to be friends. And during the pandemic, Tyler would send like musical acoustic guitar instrumental tracks to Carl, and he'd find a way to kind of interweave in there and send it back, and they became musical pen pals. That continued and grew until they decided to make a record. And for them, it was a purely musical, magical connection. It wasn't about commerce, but it turned out it was good. And they made a record, and you can buy the record. But they are here to play some of those songs for us today. So please help me welcome, for their first visit as a pair together to E-Town, please welcome Tyler Ramsey and Carl Bramel.

0: Thank you.
1: Hey, Tyler Ramsey and Carl Bramell, welcome to E-Town.
2: Thank you.
1: You guys sound great. It's a beautiful thing, and it's funny to me because it sounds reminiscent of, I guess, stuff that I was hearing from the 60s. Like, it's got a kind of a natural British folk pop vibe that I love, and I haven't heard in a while. So it's this accidental thing that the two of you make that's so beautiful.
2: Thank you. Yeah, we like all that stuff. I think we had done a few tours together, and we're driving around. We're like, what kind of record should we make? Let's start making an instrumental record and see what happens. And it just so happens that with all of the time down there and the break we all had, the forced break,
1: yeah,
2: we started sending musical puzzles back and forth. And that's the beginning.
1: It's not easy to find the way to interweave two acoustic guitars. I mean, if you think about people like John Fahey or John Renborn or Burt Jansch, all these guys, they played solo for a reason, because they were covering all this ground with their right hand. They didn't leave a lot of room.
2: Well, I'm so bad that I need someone to play with.
3: Oh, yeah. Come on.
2: I'm just kidding. No, but I really like I like collaborating, and I like the accidents and the bouncing around, and I like floating in between his stuff. And
3: we just kind of have different styles, and they just, it felt like magically fit together.
1: Yeah.
3: And our voices too. I feel like I love singing with Carl because our harmonies are, I don't know. It just feels like a musical brother. And the guitar work kind of just didn't seem like it took much effort to make it fit.
1: But. Well, don't tell us that. hours and hours of scrutinizing all the things and learning parts. I can see it. And I have to ask you, Carl, I mean, when you're playing with My Morning Jacket, you're playing some of the biggest stages around. And do you routinely make a point of listening to whoever's opening for your show? Is that something you do? Because not every headliner does that.
2: I do. With Tyler in particular, it's kind of hard to not see your analogous person in the band and pay attention to them, which is kind of what he was doing. So we're kind of like, we served a similar role in the bands. And then he stepped out and started playing acoustic guitar, and I was just like blown away by it.
1: Yeah.
2: So I'm like, I want to get in on that.
1: And Tyler, you've got a band at home too. You have your own career and your own records, and you still tour and travel for your own stuff too, right?
3: Yeah, I certainly do. I put a record out a couple of years ago called New Lost Ages. Yeah, now I've got a band at home, and we get on tour, just a three-piece, you know, it's a little easier that way.
1: And it's cool. I mean, you both have home lives, kids, but this is a different kind of discipline to just like get into the depths of this acoustic music and really kind of connect with your acoustic instruments in a different way, especially for you, Carl. Because you're a rocker.
2: I am. Well, I look at it as freedom within all these limitations of it. If it's just two guitars, you have to make it happen.
1: Yeah. I've played a couple of shows with Leo Kottke where the two of us were playing guitar. And because our styles are so different, I was able to work around what he does in ways that were surprising to both of us, that it made any sense at all. But we didn't spend time working on it the way you have. And it's interesting because, you know, just talking about the fact that this is really an ancient tradition, what you guys are doing. This is traveling minstrels. This is troubadours going from town to town and sharing your music and your stories. It's probably, especially for you, Carl, because, you know, again, the glamour of being in a successful band, there's a trajectory where everybody starts, you're playing bars, you're playing, and finally you're getting to a place where people are listening to your songs, and you get up to a place where, we're staying in really nice hotels, and this is a first-class tour in every way. And now you're in a car and you're driving and you're playing.
2: What the hell am I doing?
1: Sounds familiar, right?
2: No, I just, if anything gets me excited, like you have that, you know, you get the spark of energy, like with any music project or situation, I just follow that. I don't care what the surroundings or the accoutrements are.
3: We're staying in a nice Airbnb, man.
1: Yeah.
2: It's glamorous.
3: It is glamorous. That's right.
1: You know, there's so much commerce. Music gets inundated by commerce. And this is like a step back for me personally, just because to hear really good sounding guitars played really well and have the time to let an instrumental unfold, it takes some slowing down a little bit and letting people in. And it's really cool for me to reconnect with something that's contemporary but feels sort of rooted in my early days of coming into guitar.
2: Right on. I really appreciate that. Yeah, that's so cool.
1: It's good. Well, let's play some more.
2: Okay.
1: Let's hear some more. Welcome back. if you would, Tyler Ramsey and Carl Bremel.
2: We love doing our dual acoustic thing, but when we came in and played this song earlier today with these guys, it was really, really nice. They're wonderful players. This is actually an older song of mine called Carried Away.

0: Tyler Ramsey, Carl Bramel. Nashville, North Carolina, Nashville, Tennessee. The record is called Celestin. Along with Christian Thiel, Adam Bodine, Eric Trina on the bass. We'll be back to play some more music later on in the show.
1: Your visit to E-Town is made possible in part by the Scientific and Cultural Facilities District, or SCFD, one of the largest cultural funding mechanisms in the United States, supporting nearly 300 organizations in the greater Denver, Colorado area. 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

0: spacey yet political. I'm Nick Forster. You're listening to E-Town. The wonderful singer and songwriter Katie Pruitt is coming up in a little while. And, of course, Tyler Ramsey and Carl Brandl are going to be back to play some more music. I mentioned the wacky weather, the floods, the climate chaos, all that stuff is happening. And it is largely the result of us, of our world burning a bunch of fossil fuels for the last couple of centuries. I know we all use it. We benefit from it. We are in the midst of larger problems. But the fact is, we can still honor and respect the hardworking scientists and researchers who are paying attention to what it is that makes our climate shift. That kind of stuff is still worth paying attention to. This building, for example, has no fossil fuels coming into it other than the percentage of electricity that we buy that doesn't come from renewables to supplement the, I think, 56 kilowatts of photovoltaic panels up on the roof. It is doable and it's possible, but for some reason, it's not that cool to study it and support it right now. The labs here in Colorado are getting defunded. Huge amounts of knowledge is getting put out to pasture. Fortunately, there are still people who are hard at work doing this research, doing the work, looking for ways to lessen our impact, make things better. And one of those guys is our next guest, a professor of environmental studies, and he's the director of the Spike Center for Sustainability Education at the University of Colorado. Please welcome Max Boykoff. Max, welcome.
1: Thank you.
0: Welcome to E-Town. I know we're in the midst of music and everybody's having a good time, and it's like, oh man, this is going to be a bummer.
1: No.
0: Yeah.
1: I mean, I have bad news, but I have good news too.
0: Yeah. So the Spike Center for Sustainability Education.
1: That's right.
0: What's going on there? What are you up to?
1: Yeah, I mean, backing out a little bit, I've been a fellow in the Cooperative Institute for Research in Environmental Sciences since I got here to town in 2009. The majority of that is funded by the National Oceanic and Atmospheric Administration. And so there are definitely some political headwinds that we're facing. More recently, just starting this last fall, there's been this generous, transformative contribution to campus. And so within those threats to national labs and federal funding, there has been private donor money that's come in. And it's allowed us to lean in with young people and engage across the whole university.
0: So the young people who are coming in now, obviously, this is their issue. This is their concern. The future, the sustainability, the livability of our planet. So what do you tell them? You got career advice for them?
1: Sure. We are looking towards building CU Boulder where we can provide that pathway to gain full employment. Working in a decarbonization society and in decarbonization activities, because that is the future. The climate keeps score. Irrespective of our left-right politics, this is the future that's coming.
0: Yeah. I know you put out a paper recently that talked about outdoor advertising, and I'm thinking of that as being billboards and buses and stuff like that. And as I understand it, you were experimenting with words, language that can resonate. Did you come up with any good words that we can talk about this stuff with?
1: Definitely. Some of the work that I do is focused on information integrity. There's this saying that, you know, a lie can travel halfway around the world while the truth is still putting its shoes on. And so it can be really difficult to propagate public spaces with good content that engages people, that encourages pro-environmental behavior. So we've been experimenting with that. There's sort of this naturalized way in society where the use of fossil fuels, the continued contributions to climate change is seen as the normal. And so we're looking to disrupt those spaces and ask questions about how we are moving about our daily lives.
0: What do you say to somebody who's skeptical about all this stuff?
1: I think the opening line may start effectively with a question to try and find common ground. We don't always need to lead with our chins and talk about climate change. We can start to talk about what are some of those commonalities. I come from the Midwest, and talking about hunting and fishing and those sorts of avenues open up conversations with folks, and then those other ones can follow.
0: Yeah. Well, that's cool. And what kind of billboards are you putting up?
1: Well, among them, we experimented with this in Spanish and English about what kind of legacy do you want to leave? To ask people to really think about their futures, to cast their minds forward about how they want to be remembered on this planet.
0: And I know in the past, certainly in crisis, we have been able to galvanize as a nation and sacrifice on behalf of the greater good, certainly in World War II. Is that what it's going to take to make a shift? Are we going to have to come together around this issue as a people?
1: I do think it is a fundamentally a collective action problem.
0: Yeah.
1: And so one of the challenges that young people face that I work with every day is that they get caught in isolation, they get caught in despair. And so it's the importance of E-Town, really. It's the importance of coming together in community to understand that we can be part of the collective solutions together.
0: Yeah. And I think this is a kind of a critical time right now. So I really appreciate the fact that you're engaging young people and you're, as you say, helping them at least acknowledge the challenges ahead and look at what's coming, because ultimately, as I mentioned, this is their issue. This is the world they're going to inherit.
1: Young people nowadays aren't like my generation that had grown up in a world not thinking and talking about this. Young people are ready to go.
0: It's really exciting to think about young people being ready to take this on and getting the tools they need to succeed.
1: Absolutely.
0: Thanks for helping them. Yeah.
1: Thank you.
0: Well, Max, thanks so much for stopping by. And if people want to learn more, it's called the Spike Center for Sustainability Education at the University of Colorado. Is that right?
1: That's correct.
0: Max Boykoff, thanks so much for being here. Thank you, Max. Okay, you are listening to E-Town. As I mentioned before, Tyler Ramsey and Carl Bramel will be back to play some more music in just a little while. Right now, our next guest is coming up. She grew up outside of Atlanta. She was raised Catholic, went to Catholic schools. She was singing in choirs. She knew early on that she was different, and music is the thing that really helped her through high school and through college, and her coming out and her questioning everything. And she moved to Nashville, she went to Belmont, and she started getting attention for her songwriting. She won the Buddy Holly Prize that the Songwriters Hall of Fame gives out. And pretty soon she was signed to a record label, and she was making her own recordings. Like all of us, Brandi Carlile is someone she's a big fan of, and they're pals. She is an original. She's written some great songs of her own, and she's here for her first time. So please help me welcome to E-Town, Katie Pruitt.

How we doing, Boulder? This first song I'm gonna play feels sort of relevant. I feel like in times of crisis, there's like this magnetic pull towards people you love. So yeah, this is a love song about the end of the world. What better way to start the set? I mean, this is called Blackout.

Thank you. 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I was raised Catholic. I'm still recovering from that upbringing. But yeah, for the first half of my life, I sort of watered myself down to kind of try to please other people and was sort of fed this lie of like normalcy. And I tried to fit that for a while until I realized there is literally no such thing. And I would rather live my life, the rest of my life, as authentically myself than pretending to be someone else. So, thank you. Glad I'm in a safe space. Thank you. This next song is called Normal.

0: Thank you.
1: Katie Pruitt, welcome to E-Town. You know, it's funny, your songs are confessional, so I feel like we already know all about you.
2: Yeah.
1: Yeah.
2: Hopefully not everything.
1: No, not everything. It's interesting because the music video for the song you just played, Normal, includes a lot of home movies.
2: Yeah.
1: And so I feel, having seen that video, I also see, it's like, wow, I saw all the pictures of you driving a little tiny car in your driveway.
2: I know, I'm like the backwards hat. How do my parents not know? They're in denial. Let's be honest.
1: But it's kind of cool. I mean, and when I look at those through the soundtrack of that song, they seem more poignant. Otherwise, they're just like, oh, it's a happy family, kids playing, they're at the park, they're at the pool, they're doing all the things. But obviously you see different things when you see those images of your home movies.
2: Yeah, and they were happy memories. Like, they weren't all like trauma, you know? Yeah. It's like my parents were good people doing their best to raise two kids. It's just like they saw the world through a different lens. And what's actually amazing about that song and my first record is that by writing those songs, it actually helped them understand me better. And they kind of have since met me on this other side of the initially not accepting me as a queer person. And it's amazing. Like, I'm so grateful for that.
1: Oh, that's cool. And Nashville, I suspect once you got there, you found a community that was also responsive and receptive to your path and your journey.
2: Yeah. When was gay marriage legalized? 2015. I think that was the big turning point. So yeah, I feel grateful for all the people. I mean, you mentioned Brandi Carlile earlier, but Indigo Girls and Melissa Etheridge, so many other artists, queer artists that have paved the way for that song to be acceptable in society.
1: Yeah. Is it getting traction with other young people who are going through similar journeys?
2: I think so.
1: You hear from people? Yeah,
2: I hear from people after my shows and even parents that are like, this record helped me understand my kid, you know?
1: What's your scene like in Nashville? Do you have a day job?
2: Yeah, I have a publishing deal, luckily, so I don't have to have one of those, but I did for a long time.
1: Yeah.
2: But yeah, I don't know. My day-to-day looks like hanging out with my friends, my girlfriend. Yeah.
1: And so do you have local gigs? Do you have a club or a hangout where you get to play from time to time? Or you go here?
2: Yeah, it depends. You know, friends will put on shows and, you know, variety shows. So yeah, I do stuff like that all the time just because it's fun.
1: Yeah, well, it's cool. I mean, again, you've got the skills. You're just such a gifted singer. It's really great to hear you sing.
2: Thank you.
1: And you're also a bit of a rocker.
2: I dabble.
1: Yeah, you dabble. Yeah. I was thinking maybe we would sort of aim in that direction next. What do you think about that idea?
2: I think that sounds sick.
1: Okay, all right.
2: I would love to rock.
1: That means good, right?
2: Yeah.
1: Okay, good. Just checking, yeah.
2: Let's wake these people up.
1: Yeah, okay.
2: A little bit.
1: Well, and I think the theme is going to continue as we move through the rest of your songs. And thanks for sharing, because again, writing candid songs, being honest about what you're going through and sharing that with an audience is brave, and I appreciate you doing
2: that. Thank you. Yeah. I appreciate that.
1: All right. Well, listen, let's get back to music. Welcome back, Katie Pruitt.

0: That's Katie Pruitt from Nashville, Tennessee, along with E-Tone's Christian Teal, Adam Bodine, Eric Turin, Helen Forster singing harmony. Her latest single is called Kindness Isn't Common. That's Katie Pruitt from Nashville, Tennessee.
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0: I'm Nick Forster. You are listening to E-Town. I want to say hello to listeners who are hearing it right now on stations like WNCW, Spindale, North Carolina, and all around Asheville, Western North Carolina, on WEVL down in Memphis, Tennessee, 89.9 FM Weevil, and on KPUP in Patagonia, Arizona. Thanks for tuning in. As always, if you want more information about any of our guests this week, you want to find out how to get tickets to a live show or learn more about exactly what Katie Pruitt was wearing when she was on E-Town today, all of that stuff is online at etown.org. You can find out all kinds of stuff. Okay, so Katie Pruitt is honest about her journey, her situation, her pathway, the challenges around telling the truth. Max Boykoff similarly sharing what it takes to tell the truth to his students about the things that are going on in the world. I'm glad that we get to hang out and share some great music. Thanks for being a part of it. We're going to bring it back to friendship, to personal music making, not showbiz, just two guys getting together with acoustic guitars and having a musical conversation that makes sense. Please welcome back to the E-Town stage, Carl Bramel and Tyler Ramsey.
1: I'm such an E-Town fan. It's so fun to be here again. It's awesome to be in here.
2: This place has been so kind to us and welcoming, and we are very, very grateful for this experience. Thank you.

Thank you. How about Tyler Ramsey and Carl Bremer? From Asheville and Nashville, along with E-Tone's Kristen Teal and Adam Bodine and Eric. We're going to do one more song to get everybody out. I want to thank all our guests. Thanks, of course, to Katie Pruitt coming from Nashville. Thanks to the hardworking E-Tones and Helen Forster. Thanks to Max Boykoff, the environmental educator from the University of Colorado at a critical time. Thanks again to Tyler Ramsey and to Carl Bremel from Asheville and Nashville. We're going to play one more song for you. This is As We Look With Kindness Towards Our Neighbors to the North. We've chosen a song from another Canadian singer-songwriter. It's one that you know. I'm Nick Forster. Hope you can be with us next week right here in E-Town.

0: 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This is Jingle Jangle Jabroni.
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1: And welcome, everybody, to the beautiful and historic Lyric Theater here in our hometown of Lexington, Kentucky. 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Artists come from everywhere to be on our broadcast. We say it every week. You don't have to be famous to be on Wood Songs. You just have to be very, very good. We have got an amazing banjo and guitar player. We've got a bona fide country music star to introduce to you, plus an amazing Wood Songs kid. So let's get on with it. His album is called Thomas Road. This is a tune called Richest Man. Please welcome country music star John Berry to the Wood Songs Old Time Radio Hour.

0: Beautiful song. John Barry, country star, platinum album, 2 gold albums, 20 studio albums. It's really nice to have you here, John. Thank you.
1: It's a treat.
0: And that was a beautiful song that you wrote about your dad.
1: Yeah.
0: What kind of man was he? How big of an influence was he on your music, your choice
1: awesome.
0: Of career?
1: He was an awesome guy, hardworking construction worker. His only musical talent was listening to Van Cliburn on the piano on the stereo. But he loved music. And he loved the fact that I loved music. And as a carpenter, he helped me build a little studio in the basement of our house when I was 14, 15 years old. And I ended up cutting my first 3 albums in that little studio.
0: And that inspiration and help from a good parent ended up you having a big number one hit with Your Love Amazes Me.
1: Absolutely.
0: So, you know, parents are important.
1: Absolutely, they're important.
0: And good partners are important. And you're here with your lovely wife, Robin Barry, playing percussion and singing back there. Michael Steele playing bass for you. Now, let's go back a little bit. And I think this is an interesting part of your background and your history. You're 19 years old, and you get in a car wreck.
1: Motorcycle accident.
0: Motorcycle accident. So tell me what was happening there, because that was a big, serious thing.
1: Yeah, just going through a parking lot and... automobile ran a stop sign and hit me and broke both femurs and my hip. And the glorious silver lining to that very dark cloud was I couldn't go back to the job I was doing working in a factory, but I could sit on a stool and I could play a guitar.
0: Play the guitar and you just kept
1: about all I've done since.
0: Now, part of the tension and the angst, you and your dad lost your mom just like a year earlier, right?
1: She passed in January of that year, and this was in November of the same year.
0: So that's a lot of emotional baggage. Weight. Did you find...
1: For a young man.
0: Yeah, did you find that music was helping you through that? I mean, was that a comforting thing?
1: Yeah, and I wrote a lot of songs during that time, and recorded a record not too long after that, and my second album, I think it was, yeah.
0: So let's move the clock forward, because I want the audience to know how strong of an individual you are and how much you've gone through. Because it's 1994, Your Love Amazes Me goes to number one. And where were you when this song went to number one nationwide?
1: Waking up from brain surgery.
0: So what was happening there?
1: I don't know.
0: Well, you were not awake.
1: Well, I had a keloid cyst in the third ventricle. Uh-huh. And it had... without us really knowing what it was, it had taken quite a toll on me over 3 or 4 months. And they finally figured out what it was, and they scheduled the surgery for May 10th of 94, and that's the day the chart came in that morning. And the only question I had was, after surgery, was, how'd my song do?
0: And it was number one. I mean, that's a miracle.
1: It's a tough way to get number one record.
0: Well. It's hard to celebrate, too, when you're just waking up from surgery, right?
1: So, yeah.
0: Let's talk to your lovely wife, Robin. You support John in concert a lot.
2: In concert and in life.
0: And in life, right. That's what a good wife does. And after the brain surgery and stuff, I mean, sometimes I guess it's hard to remember lyrics.
2: Yes, he struggled a lot. I became the tool that went with him everywhere. He couldn't remember what he ate. He couldn't remember any meetings, so I began going to meetings with him. And it just kind of, I was like his little sidekick, whether they liked it or not.
1: No, on stage, of course, I just give her that look, and she said, oh, he doesn't know what the next line is. And she'd feed me those next lines to make sure I had
0: it. Well, what a good partner you are. And John, you obviously play the guitar really, really well. You learned a lot on that stool. You've done a good job. And someone told me when I said that John Barry's going to come on the show, they said his voice is Pavarotti meets Roy Orbison. So that's what we're going to listen to next. He's got a beautiful song called Kiss Me in the Car. It is John Barry on the Wood Song. Old Time Radio.

Kiss Me in the Car is from his debut album. John Barry, a country music star. If you want to know more about John Barry, his background, his bio, if you want to know where he is on tour, all you have to do is visit the Woodsongs website, click on the archive page. This is show number 1,141. We'll let you know how you can keep track of John Barry, as well as our next artist, who is a magnificent musician, beautiful voice. She's known really literally all over the world for her banjo playing. We're very lucky that she's going to do that right now. She's got a CD called Alone. This is a tune called Come Along. It is the amazing Mean Mary on the Woodsongs.

0: down the road, but it's a old song if you come along.
1: The name of the song is Come Along from her album Alone. Mean Mary, it's nice to have you. Second time visiting us, and it's always a privilege when you do.
2: Well, thank you so much.
1: You're playing a normal five-string banjo.
2: I am, a normal.
1: And, well, it's a beautiful, and I want to describe your banjo for the radio listeners, but it's a Deering banjo,
2: mm-hmm.
1: Yeah. And you have an unusual head. That's the skin underneath the strings, right?
2: It's a sexy banjo, it's right? Yeah, it's nice.
1: As it should be.
2: No, this is a rustic reef, and I'm usually the good time ambassador. I play a good time banjo, Deering banjo, but this is, I love this banjo.
1: Well,
2: here.
1: An entire banjo company endorses you as an artist. That's a big deal. That's a very big deal. So Mean Mary, what a name that does not fit your personality. So let's go back. You're not quite in kindergarten yet.
2: Yeah.
1: And what's going on? You and your mom or what?
2: Oh, gosh. Well, all over the place. I'm the youngest of six, mm-hmm. and my parents decided they wanted to go from Panhandle, Florida to northern Minnesota and build a cabin with no electricity and just an axe, and we lived in a Viz Queen tent while we did all that. And it was just a normal childhood, pretty much.
1: So a song popped up somehow that gave you your name.
2: It did. That's around the time I started learning how to play music. I was about 4 and a half, and oh my gosh, all my siblings were born in Florida, but for me, the hospital was across the line in Alabama, so I guess I felt that was worthy of a song. So I wrote.
1: So your first song that you ever wrote, you're 4 and a half years old, and the name of the song was?
2: Mean Mary from Alabama.
1: And that stuck with you for the rest of
2: it
1: your
2: career.
1: So let's make it clear, you're not mean, you're very, very nice, but the where did the mean part in the song at 4 and a half come in?
2: You know, I don't know, you know. I retired the song when I turned 6, and the name just stuck long after, so.
1: Do you remember it?
2: Unfortunately, I do.
1: Give me like 30 seconds of it. Go ahead.
2: Oh, my gosh.
1: Can you do it? I'm putting you on the spot on a worldwide broadcast here.
2: It started off like, reckon y'all have heard of Sweet Mary who had a little lamb, but now you're going to get to hear Mean Mary from Alabama. Something like that.
1: So,
2: we're not
1: going to
2: go
1: that's
2: on
1: a nice
2: to the
1: rest, okay? So by the time you're 7 years old, you're learning the guitar and the banjo, even the violin.
2: Yeah,
1: acclimated to music as a kid. When did banjo just consume you and you became like known around the world, literally for how fast you're playing, you know, the style that you play, your voice is as beautiful as your banjo playing?
2: Oh. Thank you. No, I think YouTube kind of brought the banjo around because I started developing a lot of fans based off of my some videos that I posted of me playing the banjo, and that's when Janet Deering of Deering Banjos contacted me and sent me a banjo and all this. And I love the banjo because it's an instrument that people have sort of a certain expectation of, but it can do so many different things and so many different styles of music. It can be dramatic and sad and fierce and not just plucky and happy.
1: Well, you're certainly a good ambassador for us. So let's turn the clock forward from 4 and a half to 2003.
2: Yeah.
1: And John had a very serious accident, a car and a motorcycle
2: right.
1: and stuff. And you did as well.
2: I
1: what
2: did.
1: Happened to you?
2: I was a passenger in a vehicle, and the driver lost control. And I ended up striking my throat on the dashboard. My head went through the windshield, and I ended up with a paralyzed vocal cord, so that was...
1: Now, how did you go, what was the therapy like for you to go from a paralyzed vocal cord, and now you're a very strong vocalist, you're a good singer.
2: Yes, no, they didn't really give me any hope at the time. They said the chances are it will never regain.
1: Really?
2: I had a lot of faith, a lot of prayer, and I worked through it as best I could. I did go to have vocal therapy. Just with trying to strengthen the cord, but it was really like a miracle when they did find movement in that.
1: Now, part of your background is you were, and I'll give it to her. She that's strength, personal strength. Now, were you working in the movie industry? Were you in the movie industry when the accident happened, or had you left it already?
2: No, I was back. I was in Tennessee at the time. Yes, mm-hmm. when it happened.
1: So you were pursuing your music when the car wreck
2: happened.
1: What were you doing in the movie industry?
2: Well, I have come from a family of movie buffs, but I love movies, and I was doing.
1: So while you're
2: all
1: in the log
2: of,
1: cabin chopping wood with the axe, you also.
2: That was later on. We didn't have electricity then, so it wasn't so easy.
1: You're cranking the Victrola and watching the film.
2: Yeah, crank it up. I love movies, and I did a lot of. I did some stunt work. I did some photo doubling, some stand-in work, and just to see the whole scene, the LA scene. I still was doing music, but not as much. And as much as I love movies, I love music more, and I just wanted to really, you know, that was a distraction.
1: Well, we're going to pursue your distraction in the second half hour, but right now you've got an album called Thank You Very Much. This is a great song called Sugar Creek Mountain. She's on the banjo. It's Mean Mary on the Wood Songs.

0: Her name is Mean Mary, and she plays a mean banjo. We're going to get back to her in the second half hour. We've got country music star John Berry, more songs, beautiful vocalists, both of them. And wait till you meet this week's WoodSongs Kid. We will be back right after this.
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2: Thank you, Bela Fleck, multi-Grammy Award winner banjo player. And welcome to our second half of our broadcast here at the Historic Lyric Theater in our hometown of Lexington, Kentucky. We're at the crossroads of America's folk and bluegrass music, the gateway city to the beautiful Appalachian Mountains. We're on the air from Australia to Ireland, New Zealand to New York, Yuma, Arizona to the Yukon and across Canada. Just some of the radio stations that you hear us on are like Red River Public Radio Network across Louisiana, Texas, and Arkansas, High Plains Public Radio broadcasting across Kansas and northern Texas, WRAQ in Angelica, New York, KYAC, wonderful radio station in Mill City, Oregon, the 11 stations of WVFT across Virginia, so many people tuning in. We are also on American Forces Radio Network. What does that mean? That means this show is on the air, two different radio stations in 177 nations from South Korea to Kuwait, plus every single military base in the world, every U.S. naval ship in the world, every Coast Guard vessel sailing in North America gets to hear this show. And as always, we want to say hello to all the men and women out there that are tuning in, the public, the fans that get to tune in, American Forces Radio. We're also on public television coast to coast. We're on the RFD television network nationwide. We're also in schools. If you're a teacher or a homeschool parent, you just go to the Woodsongs website, click on the classroom page. A lot of these shows have lesson plans, and we can introduce this amazing, beautiful world of front porch music to your students and your family. So because of that reason, this time every show, we invite a youngster from somewhere in America to come on, and they get to play one song in the presence of incredible artists like John Berry, like Mean Mary, and we have today 14-year-old Thatcher Wallace. How you doing, Thatcher?
3: I'm doing good.
2: All right, so you're 14 years old. And tell everybody the instrument that you're holding.
3: This is a banjo.
2: Now, you just saw Mean Mary play her banjo. Is that the first time you've ever seen her play?
3: I've seen her on some Deering...
2: on videos and stuff, right? Yeah. So, well, how does that impress you when you're watching someone like that play the banjo?
3: It's just so fast.
2: Yeah. Now, you've been playing for like years and years and years and years, right?
3: Yeah, it's a really long time, 18 months.
2: You've been playing 18 months. And you're here with your dad, Thad. So it's nice to be able to, you know, we were listening to John Berry. He was talking about how important his dad was to him, right? So what's it like to have a dad that supports your music?
3: Well, he can play with me, and that's good. It's always good to play with other people.
2: And it makes you feel better, like you're not alone, right?
3: Yeah.
2: Especially when you're 14. You want to feel, like, confident and stuff. Now, you pulled out a song for everybody. This is a... First time I heard this, Tony Rice did it, but you're going to play the Earl Scruggs banjo version, right? Mm-hmm. What is it about this particular song called John Hardy that you like so much?
3: Just sounds good.
2: Just sounds good. Now, you got your five-string banjo. Mm-hmm. You're all set to go, and you're going to be playing at the Bela Fleck camp here, right, as well, right?
3: Yep.
2: You got invited to that?
3: Mm-hmm.
2: That's a good deal. So he's Thatcher Wallace. He's 14 years old. He's from Georgetown, Ohio, playing John Handy this week's Woodsongs Kids.

He's 14 years old from Georgetown, Ohio. Thatcher Wallace playing with his dad. Thad, doing a good job, and it's always great to hear these amazing wood songs. Kids, we love to have them on the broadcast. If you're a parent, a guardian, a homeschool parent, if you've got a youngster that you think loves their music so much that they belong on our broadcast, we want to hear from them. You just go to the Wood Songs website, click on the kids page, and we look at every single submission that comes in. And we have John Berry here, who's his dad was very, very important to him. And we're going to talk to him about these kids and music. But right now, he's going to do a tune from his album called What I Love the Most. This is a tune called Got a Lot of Love. It's the amazing, the incredible country music star John Berry on the Wood Songs.

0: Beautiful song. Got a lot of love from his album, What I Love the Most. John Barry, and let's talk about your guitar playing for a minute. So after the accident and everything, you were on your stool because you couldn't work, right? So you're on your stool playing your guitar. And who were the guitar inspirations for you at the time? Who were the ones you would, like, emulate, look up to?
1: Well, I think that he probably got overlooked because he really is a remarkable guitar player, and I would love to play as well as he does, but John Denver. An amazing, amazing guitar player.
0: And your voice comes close to the quality of the voice that
1: had.
0: You,
1: ain't no way.
0: Yeah. You can intonate a note a mile long and 10 years long. So one of John's songs, let's talk about this since you like John, I do too. His song, Sunshine. One of the most impossible songs to sing correctly the way he did.
1: What a song.
0: Well, you know, and what was it about an artist like John, and, you know, he 12-string guitar, 6-string guitar. Did you ever try the 12-string?
1: Yes, I've got one, actually, yes.
0: Yeah, it's not an easy instrument to perfect.
1: Yeah, a lot of times I'll play this any song in our shows, and I have a 12-string just for that song.
0: Just for that song.
1: Yeah.
0: There's other artists, too, like Harry Chapin, James Taylor. So that era of singer-songwriters really influenced you.
1: Big time, very much so.
0: So when you were striking out on your own and trying to write songs, you put out how many albums independently before you got signed?
1: I did six before I got a record deal.
0: Right, and you even formed your own little record label there for a while, right?
1: Yeah, I was just putting, you know, making...
0: Putting stuff out.
1: Yeah, putting stuff out there.
0: The music business has really changed the past 5, 6, 7 years. I mean, how would you describe it to the public the way it was when you were coming up and getting hit records and gold albums and going platinum, over 1 million records sold, to the way it is today?
1: It's a whole new world that I'm glad I'm old and I'm close to the end.
0: Yeah, stop that. No. Let's not talk about it that way. You're a young man.
1: But
0: it is hard for artists to get their music out because the hard product is gone, right?
1: Yeah, and of course the internet, on one hand, it's leveled the playing field. Anybody can get heard. Anybody has that opportunity. If you've got stuff people like, they can follow you, they can jump on board, and, you know. But then also, it's also been, it's killed CD sales, which has been a huge, especially my generation and before, selling albums and CDs, and some of them selling 8-tracks, I guess. That was big business, you know. But now we wait for royalty checks that never come. So.
0: Well, when an artist sells an LP or a CD or whatever it is, a cassette, that's called a mechanical royalty, the physical sale of something. Yeah. That has just about completely dried up, hasn't it?
1: Absolutely. Yeah.
0: So what do you recommend a young artist like Thatcher Wallace over there playing his banjo? He's really, really good. He can find an audience. What does he do?
1: Well, be in an area where people can help you do your art. Surround yourself with people you trust.

0: and who love you and look out for you.
1: Well, you got a good one, a good manager named Brian Smith, so that helps. And your wife is here, the lovely Robin Berry, and you got a great bass player, Michael Steele.
0: We've been, Michael and I started playing together in 1984.
1: Well, back in the 8-track days.
0: Yeah, come on.
1: Well, let's go back into your music. This is an album called Find My Joy. This is a beautiful song called Blessed Assurance. It's the amazing, wonderful, spectacular voice of John Berry on the Wood Songs, Old Songs.

From his album called Find My Joy, Blessed Assurance is the song, one of the finest voices in the history of country music, John Berry, on our broadcast. If you're interested in the music of John Berry, if you want to follow his career, his tour schedule, you just go to the Wood Songs website, click on the archive page. This is show number 1,141. You get to follow John Berry, as well as this amazing artist that we're so glad that she's on our broadcast. The first half hour, you heard her playing her banjo, which was just incredible. She's picked up her guitar now, and she's got a brand new album called Woman Creature. We're going to talk about that album here in a minute, but this is a song off that album called Revenge. Please welcome Mean Mary back on stage of the Wood Songs. Old Time Radio.

0: From her latest album, Woman Creature, the song Revenge, Mean Mary on our broadcast. This is your latest album, and this is one that you recorded in your home studio, right?
1: I did, yeah.
0: So to do that, I mean, you have to wear a lot of hats. Explain to the audience what you're doing when you're trying to record an album pretty much on your own.
1: Well, I have a straw hat that I like to wear when I'm playing the banjo. As a multi-instrumentalist, it can be a lot of fun. It can also be a lot of work because you spend a lot longer than you probably should because it's like, let's try this out and let's do this. But yeah, you have to be there from the beginning and the end and all the stuff in between. I work with a lot of great musicians too, so it's nice to just sit back and let them do their thing. Great bass players and such as we know, where you can just say, hey, put some bass on this track and not worry about telling them what to do, and they send you, you know, great stuff. So I love that. I love working with other artists. I work with my brother, who always records with me, Frank James. He plays 12 string, actually. So that's his main.
0: John, the seeds of John Denver are everywhere. So now, artists these days, you got to have one hand on a guitar case and the other hand on a briefcase. And so when you're an independent, it's true, right?
1: It's very true. Yeah.
0: So when you're an independent artist like yourself, you know, or you know, you're a major artist like John Berry, but you're back out on your own doing your own thing, right? That's a lot of responsibility. It's a lot of work
1: to do
0: this thing we call playing.
1: That's right, yes.
0: So explain what you have to go through. Or is that even possible?
1: No, I mean, I love some elements of it. It can be very tiring because I handle all aspects of my career, everything from the booking to the recording. I make all the decisions, so, I mean, that's wonderful.
0: Did you ever try to have a booking agent or a manager or someone like that help you?
1: I haven't, maybe in the future. It's just always kind of worked out the way it has, so I'm going to accept it that way. And it's given me a lot of freedom, so I can't complain.
0: Well, a lot of artists do. They prefer that. You're saving your 10 or 15%, right?
1: You're living on your hard work. Well, you know, I can do the things I decide to do the way I want to do them. You know, other people obviously have input on how you brand yourself or what songs you play or where you tour, and I have control of all that, which is nice. It's just a lot of work sometimes.
0: So, you know, we were talking about to John Berry about the changes in the music business.
1: Yes.
0: You know, the idea of selling product to help your put gas in your car and stuff.
1: Right.
0: That's kind of tough. I mean, the folk and bluegrass world tends to continue to support like CDs and LPs, right?
1: They do. I've been very fortunate, and we have seen a drop in, obviously, for me too, drop in CD sales and things of that nature. But I have a great, the people that listen to my music are obviously of a higher class of individual anyway, right?
0: Of course they are. Yes. Mean Mary fans, right?
1: Exactly. They are very supportive, and they really step up and buy whatever I put out there. So it's been great. If I put out a new T-shirt, I know I have that core group of fans that will buy it. If I have a CD, they'll buy it. Even if they don't play it, just say autograph it and send it to me. So that's the wonderful thing about this kind of music, I think, is that it just...
0: So the point is, if you want to support music, if you want to support artists, get a ticket and go to the show, buy a CD, right? Because
1: that's
0: still the process, right? One of your other CDs is called Thank You Very Much. What a nice thought in order to end the broadcast on. This is a tune off that album called Fields of Glory. It is the amazing Mean Mary and her guitar on the Wood Songs, Old Time Radio.

0: Echoes of Glory. Beautiful song, beautiful voice. Wasn't it wonderful having Mean Mary on our broadcast? A big honor. This week's Wood Songs kid is 14 years old from Georgetown, Ohio, playing a mean banjo himself, Thatcher Wallace and his father. Playing that. And a true legend in country music, and we're very proud that he could be here as well, John Berry, on our broadcast. The music is great, the intent is great, the hard work is great, and what I found both artists have in common is that they both had to overcome something really, really serious in their life in order to continue to pursue their music. Sometimes pursuing your dreams can be very, very difficult because life can work against you. John Berry got in a major wreck, and he hurt both of his legs and his back and everything in this car wreck. He was stuck on a stool, but he kept playing that guitar. Mean Mary got in a major car wreck. She was a passenger in the car, and her head went through the windshield, and she cracked her neck, and she broke her vocal cords, but she kept on going as well. Nothing stops those that are motivated by love and by heart. And back in the 1600s, there was a French playwright. His name was Malory, and he said, "The greater the obstacle, the greater the victory." Congratulations to both John Berry, Mean Mary, and all of you that have overcome everything in life to pursue your dreams. My name is Michael Jonathan. I'm a folk singer. I'm a song farmer, and we'll see you next week on the Woods Song. Old Time Radio.
1: You've been listening to Woods Song podcast number 1141. Michael's opening song was "Dancing in the Rain" from the Orpheum Rain album. Our chief engineer is Dan Field. Our TV director is Maria Claire. Technical assistants are Brian Clousing, Eric Anderson, Jerome Galt, and Gavin Clark. 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We hope you'll join us again next week for the Wood Songs Old Time Radio Hour.

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4: Change can be a good thing, if for no other reason than just to freshen things up a bit. The best of artists are fearless when it comes to changing with the times and creating new stories that resonate against the barriers of time and change. Hi, and welcome to the Colorado Playlist. I'm Chris Kay. New music coming up from Neela Pekarik and from Telluride reggae artist Gracie Basie. I decided this week to make a minor change to the way I traditionally have done things on the show. The opening set reflects that change as I lead off with something new and don't come back again until the first station break. In this case, we'll open with three women. From 2010 until 2018, Neela Pekarik was the fearless cellist and vocalist in the Lumineers, a band she joined after answering a Craigslist ad for a cellist. She released her debut solo album, Rattlesnake, in 2019. That became a musical that premiered in Denver in 2022 and was honored with 8 Henry Awards, the local equivalent to the Broadway Tony series. She's got a new EP coming out called The Queen of Magic. This is Fearless, and it's new this week on the Colorado Playlist. Welcome to the show.

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A long set to get things started this week on the Colorado playlist. Going back up to the top for a new single off of the upcoming Nayla Pekarek EP, Queen of Magic, it was Fearless leading the way. A classic from Colorado Music Hall of Famer Lanny Garrett from what was really a unique record from her called Under Paris Skies, we heard Nature Boy. Lanny, of course, known well as a chanteuse throughout her illustrious career in Colorado music. The Lovelies in there with Walking by the River from their self-titled album from last year. That band based out of Lyons has been described as psychedelic cowboy jazz. They'll be at the St. Julian in Boulder on May 30th. Wrapping up the set, Colorado Music Hall of Famers, Big Head Todd and the Monsters, Wipeout Turn from 2017. They'll be at the James M. Robb Colorado River State Park in Fruita on June 2nd, the Wheeler Opera House in Aspen on June 3rd, Red Rocks on June 6th, and at Urey's 150th with Hazel Miller on October 3rd. So some great chances to catch that legendary Colorado band around the state. I'm happy to say I will be making a Front Range appearance. Coming up May 22nd, I'll be joined by Rex Peoples and X Factor for a night of authentic R&B, blues, soul, and Americana at Roots Music Project in Boulder. Find a link to that show and, of course, all the festivals and concert series and more at ColoradoPlaylist.com. On the way, Telluride's Gracie Basie, and I'll revisit one of the latest from Yonder Mountain String Band next on the Colorado Playlist.

And welcome back to the Colorado Playlist. I'm Chris Kay. Another of the great bands to be inducted into the Colorado Music Hall of Fame is Yonder Mountain String Band that got its start right as the millennium was changing over. They'll be in Ogden, Utah at the end of May and the Mishawaka Amphitheater on June 13th. That venue recently voted as the best outdoor venue in Colorado by readers of Westward Magazine. From their new album, Good is True, Yonder Mountain String Band and Blind.

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She grew up in Morrison, hearing the echoes of Red Rocks. That's Joby Riccio on the Colorado playlist with Whiplash, a nationally well-known blackjack champion. Right in front of her, Daryl Purpose with Dreams of Life off of his Next Time Around album. Mackenzie Ray and Buckshot Moon have roots in South Dakota and Western Colorado. They're based in Boulder. Their song Mule Creek Junction is about a place in Wyoming.

Mackenzie Ray and Buckshot Moon on the Colorado playlist with Mule Creek Junction. They're based out of Boulder now, but they've got some pretty deep roots also in Western Colorado. I got to throw a shout out to the Fort Collins music scene this week. Westward Magazine recently ran an article that highlighted 8 of the quote unquote best venues in Fort Collins. That included 830 North at Chipper's Lanes, Ace Gillette's Lounge, the long established Aggie Theater, the Armory, the Atrium Music Lounge, which is relatively new, Avogadro's Number, that's now been around since the 70s, the Coast, now known as Sound Bar, the Crown Pub, a favorite of the jazz scene over the years, the Forge Public House, Gilded Goat Brewing Company, and Lucky Joe's Sidewalk Saloon, rounding out that list of 8. And I got to say, there are several others too, all of which took part in the 18th annual Foco MX in April that sold out for the first time. So big props to Fort Collins and all that that city has done over the past couple of decades to build an epicenter for Colorado music. You can find 2 lists with over 500 places to experience music in our state under the music calendar page at coloradoplaylist.com. Up next, Telluride and Jamaica collide with Gracie Basie.

Colorado music just doesn't lay here in Colorado necessarily, and we often find Colorado musicians spread around the world. Telluride's Gracie Basie is more well-known in Jamaica, in Kingston, Jamaica, where she's been embedded for years now, than she is around the country outside of Colorado, where she's well-respected in our own reggae scene. The Durango native has performed at Reggae on the River in California and toured with

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In the infinite world of band descriptions, big dopes call themselves Gramp Wave or Doofcore. They're one of the over 80 Denver area bands taking part in the inaugural Bluesifers First Rodeo Music Festival. That's going to take place along the South Broadway area in Denver that once hosted the UMS. All of that taking place the weekend of July 23rd. And they will directly compete with one another. A lot of great music that weekend in Denver. Selassie and the Fafa family in the set with Time for Peace to keep the reggae groove going following the latest from Gracie Basie. Thanks for tuning in and allowing me to suck up some of your airspace. Much appreciated. The Colorado Playlist is a presentation of Rocky Mountain Music Network. 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Heading out, this is Brad Good Quintet with Who Parked the Car. Thanks for listening.

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3: Jazz is an amazing part of the Colorado music story. Its roots go back to the days of Denver's Five Points neighborhood being called the Harlem of the West from the 1920s through the 1950s, and big band leader Glenn Miller in the 40s. Hi, and welcome to a springtime fresh episode of the Colorado Playlist, where we get to explore the roots and branches of music in and from the Centennial State. I'm Chris Kay. I've got some new country coming up for you this hour from Rhett Haney out of Denver, and the latest from King Cardinal. Diane Reeves is the queen of jazz in Colorado. She's recognized as one of the preeminent voices of her generation, and she's got 5 Grammy Awards to her name. She's also been designated a jazz master by the National Endowment for the Arts and is a Colorado Music Hall of Fame inductee. Ellen Rucker never left Denver, despite being known as a legend of the Denver jazz scene. The pianist and singer was known for decades as the voice and face of Denver jazz. Eyes is new jazz infused with hip-hop and blues. So, one from each, starting out with something brand new this week from Diane Reeves teaming up with Billy Childs on Hesitation. Welcome to the show.

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2MX2, Poraki Porala, Eyes, spelled I-I-E-S, with Graffiti Swing, and two Colorado Music Hall of Famers, Ellen Rucker doing Can't Get Out of This Mood, and Diane Reeves teaming up with Billy Childs for Hesitation. You've got a couple of chances to catch 2MX2 live this summer. They'll be at the Longmont Museum Summer Concert Series on July 2nd, and one of over 80 bands taking part in Blucifer's first rodeo, that taking place on South Broadway in Denver the weekend of July 23rd. Ellen Rucker passed away in 2022 and was inducted into the Colorado Music Hall of Fame posthumously. And if you want to catch Diane Reeves, you'll need to fly off to Turkey, where she'll be appearing at the Accra Jazz Festival on June 10th before she takes part in the Saratoga Jazz Festival in upstate New York later in June. From now until the first frost season, Colorado is filled with outdoor live music, and not all of it will cost you a car payment to attend. There are community-funded events throughout our state, like the Lagoon Summer Concert Series and Thursday Night Live Concert Series in Fort Collins, and the Montrose Summer Concert Series on the Western Slope, just to name a couple. Check out the Concert Series and Festivals page at ColoradoPlaylist.com for over 100 suggestions and links around the state. On the way, Red Haney's been working the scene now since the turn of the century in various bands and fronting his own. I'll debut something new from him coming up and get to one of the latest from King Cardinal next on the Colorado Playlist.

Thanks for stopping by and hanging out with me here a bit on the Colorado Playlist. King Cardinals had a lot going for them since forming in Denver over a decade ago now when band founder Brennan Mackey moved to Denver from Chicago. Since he put the band together in Denver, they've performed at Telluride Bluegrass Festival and at venues around the state. The name itself is an extension from his self-titled solo debut that he did when he was still living in Chicago. The new album is called Reviver. This is New Addiction.

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But still tied with Give Me Time, Youth Orchestras, Arizona to Georgia, and King Cardinal leading the way with New Addiction. One of the truly wonderful success stories in Colorado nowadays is A.J. Fullerton, who grew up on the Western Slope and is now a record label owner in Nashville who supports Colorado musicians like Lauren Freihauf. This is Slow Killer on the Colorado playlist.

AJ Fullerton and Lauren Freihauf on Slow Killer on the Colorado playlist. AJ, one of the Coloradans, now based in Nashville, but still out supporting Colorado artists on his label, Getcha Records, that's put out albums by Joe Johnson out of Colorado Springs, former Colorado Springs blues artist Grant Sabin, Heavy Diamond Ring, and Fort Collins Americana artist Eric Lundy in Sweet Virginia. In the news this week, props to Colorado Sound Recording Studios in Denver that exits the scene after an incredible 50-year run as owner and founder Kevin Clock retires. Congrats to all those folks. They've put out some incredible albums. Without recording studios, there would be incredibly less music to share with you on the show. But even with studios, there are far more artists and bands who have yet to record something professionally, but who show up on stages all around us, particularly artists and bands tied to our local cities and towns spread throughout the state. Another great reason for you to get up, go out, and see a band you've never heard of and that maybe hasn't recorded anything yet. You'll find two lists of places to experience music in our state at ColoradoPlaylist.com. Rhett Haney's been a significant part of the new country music in Denver for most of the past 25 years. His latest is next on the Colorado Playlist.

Brett Haney's been beating around the scene in Denver for 25 years now, appearing in bands like Tequila Mockingbird and the Walker Williams Band and co-founding the band Buckstein. His last album earned him Album of the Year in 2025 from the Mountain West Country Music Association. He'll be appearing in Jackson Hole May 30th and at the Decono Boot Scoot and Bash on June 12th. This one, his newest on the Colorado playlist, is called Cold Beer and Cocaine.

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They formed in Boulder in 2022 and have become a darling of the scene along the northern end of Colorado Front Range from Denver north, the Galantines with Rearview Mirror. Gabrielle Louise out of Paonia on the western slope with one called Big Unbreakable Heart, and Denver country artist Rhett Haney with something new this week called Beer and Cocaine. You can catch the Galantines on June 12th. They'll be at the High Dive in Denver, and the next night, June 13th, at Odell Brewing Company in Fort Collins. Thanks for tuning in this week. The Colorado Playlist is a presentation of Rocky Mountain Music Network. 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And join me every week for the Monday Morning Music Meeting, where you help determine what I play on the show. That'll about do it for this week. I'll leave you with one off of the new Steve Kovalchuk album called Buckshot Blues. Thanks for listening, and have a great week.

0: 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I love them chillings too.
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Grateful Dead recorded July 4th, 1990 at the Sandstone Amphitheater in Bonner Springs, Kansas, kicking off set one with Cold Rain and Snow, Walkin' Blues, Mississippi Half Step, Queen Jane Approximately, and the recently revived Loose Lucy. We're going to hear the whole show over the next few weeks. Please stay tuned for a lovely Dead & Company performance of Days Between and more when the Grateful Dead Hour continues.

from Bob Weir's second solo album, Heaven Help the Fool, released in 1978. Bobby toured this album with the Bob Weir Band, which included keyboardist Brent Midland, and that's how Brent found his way into the Grateful Dead in 1979. Weir changed the band name to Bobby and the Midnights in the early 80s and released a couple of albums under that name. You also heard Bobby sing in Days Between with Dead & Company on June 3rd, 2023. That show and lots more Dead Co. shows are available in a variety of formats on Nugs. And now, here are some scenes from next week's Grateful Dead Hour.

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I'll be in Aurora, Illinois on June 18th, Milwaukee on June 19th, Dowagiac, Michigan on June 20th, and Garcia's in Chicago June 21st. I'll be at Jerry Day in Atlanta August 1st and 2nd. I have lots of live shows available for streaming and download at Nugs and Bandcamp, and you can buy my music and books in my online store, perfectible.net. My newest book is The Grateful Dead by Jim Marshall, a collection of images by the legendary photographer that I co-curated with Amelia Davis, perfectible.net. 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I'm gans@well.com. This has been Grateful Dead Hour number 1965. Thank you for your kind attention, everybody. I'm David Gans, and I'll meet you back here next week.

0: You are listening to KHENLP 106.9 Salida. 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My name is Hal. This is Highway Songs, and tonight we've got a very special episode. I have a couple musical guests in the studio with me who I'll introduce shortly. First, I want to read you a few messages from our underwriters. 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KHEN is underwritten in part by Randy Canny, attorney at law. Randy handles criminal defense cases in Chaffee County and surrounding areas and is a proud supporter of community radio in Salida. He can be reached by phone at 719-221-3766. More info at cannylaw.com. And this program is supported by Little Cambodia. Since 2010, Little Cambodia has been Salida's source for fun spring rolls. The restaurant hosts a dry market with noodle sauces and other Asian fare. Now in their new location on Highway 50 by the bowling alley, they're open every day from 11 to 8. Little Cambodia also caters in-house or on location. All right, well, thank you so much for tuning in to Highway Songs this evening. Tonight, I'm very happy to have a couple of special guests in the studio. We have Mark Oblinger and Linda Lawson. Thank you so much for joining us.
1: Thank you so much, Alan.
2: Thank you.
1: Appreciate it.
0: Well, I can introduce you by saying that you are playing this weekend in Coaldale at the Coaldale Schoolhouse.
1: Yes,
0: very unique and special venue down there. And you, if folks, if you're listening, you will hear shortly. There's some very accomplished musicians here. I could tell you that they've been Grammy nominated and won Emmys, but I would also love for them to introduce themselves with some music.
1: Sure, absolutely.
0: So thanks for being in here. Once again, this is Mark Oblinger and Linda Lawson.